0: G'day, John O'Akeley here with Triple J News. Ukraine says it's hit a military base and an oil depot in a massive drone barrage on the Russian city of St. Petersburg. Russia's defense ministry says it shot down more than 300 drones during a 13-hour period, with residents ordered to take shelter inside. A number of other regions were also hit in the unprecedented Ukrainian attack, including Leningrad and Pskov. The former British ambassador to Russia, Sir Tony Brenton, says the feeling in Kyiv is that the war is going their way.
1: A lot of Ukrainian drones are getting through. And from the Ukrainian point of view, that's very good news because it's bringing the war home to Russia.

0: G'day, John O'Akeley here with Triple J News. Ukraine says it's hit a military base and an oil depot in a massive drone barrage on the Russian city of St. Petersburg. Russia's defense ministry says it shot down more than 300 drones during a 13-hour period, with residents ordered to take shelter inside. A number of other regions were also hit in the unprecedented Ukrainian attack, including Leningrad and Pskov. The former British ambassador to Russia, Sir Tony Brinton, says the feeling in Kyiv is that the war is going their way.
1: A lot of Ukrainian drones are getting through. And from the Ukrainian point of view, that's very good news because it's

0: at ordinary Russians are suddenly part of what's going on in a way that they haven't really been up until now.
1: Staying overseas, the Israeli military says it's launched more than 150 strikes on southern Lebanon in the past 48 hours. It says it was targeting sites connected with the Iranian-backed Hezbollah militant group. The UN peacekeeping mission in Lebanon condemned an earlier strike on a Lebanese army vehicle in Nabatea, which killed three soldiers. The Lebanese military is accusing Israel of repeated aggression, which is undermining ceasefire efforts. It comes as the IDF says two of its soldiers have been killed in southern Lebanon. Experts say measles is a serious threat in Australia as the UK grapples with another outbreak. The World Health Organization has taken away Britain's elimination status, which means the virus is now spreading locally there. Professor Margie Danchin from Melbourne's Royal Children's Hospital says Australia is mirroring the overseas trend of falling vaccination rates.
2: We don't want to see a death of a child or an adult in Australia like we've seen in the US. Unfortunately, our coverage rates for children have declined every year for the last 5 or 6 years since COVID. So we actually have the lowest vaccine coverage for kids in a decade.
1: A WA fisherman says there's been more sharks in recent weeks in an area on the state's south coast where a man was fatally bitten yesterday. Police say a 35-year-old man was spearfishing with his family off Michaelis Island near Albany when he was attacked. It's the second fatal shark attack off WA in the past month. Commercial fisherman Gregory Sharp says the community is in shock and he's urged people in the water to be careful.
3: Well, you need to be cautious where you go diving. Everybody's stunned at what's actually happened to a member of the Albany community. Yeah.
1: And finishing up in rugby union, the Queensland Reds have been eliminated from the Super Rugby Pacific finals, falling to a 46-24 defeat to the Chiefs in Hamilton. Chiefs playmaker Damian McKenzie starred with a pair of second period tries as his side set up a clash with the Crusaders.

to Velu, she asks the question, I'm your girl, right? And to that, I answer, yeah, she is my girl. And right now, I am your girl. You're listening to Triple J Weekends with me, Sarah Davenport. I'm filling in for Jordan Barr this weekend. And look, on a Saturday, we get silly. We do a thing called Silly Saturday where I ask for your silliest songs and I play one out. Yesterday, we played out Hot Potato by The Wiggles. And we also played out Barbie Girl by Aqua. But on a Sunday, I feel like, you know, things are a little bit more mellow. We're in our feels a little bit more. And I thought we should channel that energy, let a release happen. And that is what I want to call Sad Sunday. That is right. I want to hear your saddest song requests, all right? 0439-757-555 is where you can reach me. Last weekend, we had this one from Angie McMahon.

If that gives you any idea of the vibe I'm going for, I want to get you in your feels. I want to get in my feels just for a little bit so then we can carry on with the rest of our day. Let me know your sad Sunday request, all right? 0439 757 555. I'll pick a couple favorites of mine that come through the text line. Then I'll get you to vote. And then we're gold. Gonna pick things up a little bit though before we get sad, okay? We're not gonna be sad for long either. We're just gonna have a moment of release. Get your sad songs in. And right now, this is Memphis LK, Out My Body, you're on Triple J. Good morning!

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It's Kelly Holiday, Plastic, and before you heard Don't You Girl Get Up, featuring SZA, Fontaine CC, and Memphis LK in the mix as well, here on Triple J Weekends. You are with me, I am with you, Sarah Davenport is my name, and right now we are doing a thing called Sad Sunday, all right? I feel like a Sunday, you know, I'm often, it's a bit of a lazy day. I've got chores to do. I'm thinking about the week ahead. I'm getting in my feels. I'm sure you might be too. So I thought, what better way than to sit in that feeling for a moment so we can carry on with the rest of our day? Let me know what your sad Sunday request is. A sad song to get you in your feels. 0439757555. There's some great suggestions coming through. I shouldn't sound so happy about it. There are some great suggestions coming through, okay? I'm going to pick a couple out. We're going to vote, and then we're going to get in our feels together just for a few minutes. So keep those suggestions coming through. And next time I speak to you, I'm going to have some sad songs to vote on, all right? You're on Triple J.

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Recorded live earlier this year at Emmore Theatre. That is Pacific Avenue performing Working Class Hero, and a sneak peek of what you will hear on Live at the Wireless tonight here on Triple J. Right now you are listening to Weekends with me, Sarah Davenport, and we are doing a thing called Sad Sunday, all right? Sundays, you get in your feels, you may be a little bit emotional. I want to channel that for a moment, and then we can go forth in our day. You've been coming through on 0439 757 555 with songs for Sad Sunday, and I'm proud to say we've narrowed it down to three, and it is time to get your voting hands ready, all right? I'm going to hit play on a little bit of each song, and you are going to vote on the text line for what sad song you want to hear today, okay? The rules are straight and simple. First up, it was shortlisted last week. It's shortlisted again. It's Joji.

get a little bit heartbroken, put yourself back together. That kind of energy. Second up, a lot of Phoebe Bridgers fans on the text line. I had requests for Funeral. I had requests for Scott Street. But ultimately, I wanted to land on I Know the End by Phoebe Bridgers. And last up, we have Sam Fender.

And there you have it. There are your Sad Sunday shortlist. Do you want Joji, Glimpse of Us? Do you want Phoebe Bridges, I Know the End? Or Sam Fender, Spit of You? It's up to you for what sad song I am going to hear play on. 0439757555. Get your votes in quick. Next time I talk to you, we're going to play one of them out. We're going to get a little bit sad, but not right now, because right now we've got Samara Sam on Triple J.

You're on Triple J for your Sunday morning. A little bit of Mac Miller. What's the use? Happy Sunday. Sarah Davenport here with you. And I know I just said happy Sunday, but actually, sad Sunday. You have been giving me your sad song requests, and we narrowed it down to three. We had Joji, Glimpse of Us. Then we had I Know the End by Phoebe Bridgers and Spit of You by Sam Fender. You've been voting on 0439757555. I tallied up the votes. I kid you not when I say that there was only two votes separating number one and number two. So it's going to be a lot of sad people. But hey, that's okay because this is Sad Sunday and this is a moment to sit in those feelings, wallow for a couple minutes. And then after that, we're going to party. We're going to let loose, let go of that negative energy, okay? You and I together. Give me a drum roll if you're listening. Someone just texted in, Phoebe right now. And Phoebe right now is correct. For Sad Sunday, this is I Know the End from Phoebe Bridgers. You're on Triple J. Some

as promised, for Sad Sunday, it's Phoebe Bridges. I Know the End. You're hearing it here on Triple J. I hope you're screaming along, letting all that negative energy out, sending it into the abyss. You're with me, Sarah Davenport. We are going to shift gears now, as promised. We've let that negative energy out. And now here on Triple J Weekends, it's time to let the good energy in, all right? Teen Jesus and the Gene Teasers right now. Triple J Weekends, I'm Sarah Davenport. Let's do it.

All the girls and the boys from the front to the back, put your hands in the air like a panic attack and get loose with it. Get loose with it. 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Get

Got Speed Racer Maroubra Villain here on Triple J Weekends. Teen Jesus in before it. Hey, my name is Sarah Davenport. I've been hanging out with you this morning, filling in for Jordan Barr. It is time, however, for me to get out of here. Thank you so much for hanging out with me this weekend, getting a little bit silly, a little bit sad, and everything in between. I'll see you later. Sending you all the love in my heart. I hope you have a killer Sunday, no matter what's going on. Frankie Rosewarne just around the corner. Catch you later. Nina Jirachi, bye. My computer.

G'day, John O'Akeley here with Triple J News. A Ukrainian drone commander who took part in the latest attacks on Russia says it is very easy to reach their targets and they're facing almost no resistance. Ukraine launched an unprecedented attack in and around St. Petersburg overnight, with the Russian military claiming to have shot down 339 drones in a 13-hour period. Kiev says its forces hit a number of targets, including an oil depot and a military base. Drone commander Yevren Karas says they fly in Russia

0: prediction for future, what we can do in occupied or Russian territory to press Putin to stop a war.
1: Authorities in the U.S. state of Ohio say multiple people have been taken to hospital with gunshot wounds after a shooting at a community festival. Police in Toledo say an active search is underway for the suspects and many victims are being treated. The shooting happened at the Old West End Festival, an annual gathering of live music and home tours in the city's historic district. Multiple videos posted to social media show people running over the sound of gunshots and emergency officials tending to others who appear to be wounded. Back home, NT Health authorities have taken hundreds of diphtheria vaccines to this weekend's Barunga Festival south of Katherine as part of their ongoing vaccination drive. While authorities say the spread has slowed down, the outbreak remains a serious concern.

0: as part of their ongoing vaccination drive. While authorities say the spread has slowed down, the outbreak remains a serious concern in the Northern Territory, especially in remote Indigenous communities. The Barunga Festival attracts people from all over the Northern Territory, and lead nurse Michelle Fielding says the festival vaccination program is a good opportunity to reach people who usually live in remote areas.
1: We've got 750 vaccines, which we've brought down from Darwin, and we maintain our cold chain with a process of eskies that have ice bricks in them, and then also an angle fridge that freezes the ice bricks, and then a special little vaccine fridge.
0: Shows at the Sydney Opera House will soon be allowed to run later and host larger crowds. The state government is lifting capacity numbers at the Landmark, and events can run until midnight every day of the week. Maximum noise levels for late night events will also be brought in line with what's allowed earlier in the day. New South Wales Planning Minister Paul Scully says the changes are common sense.
2: This is about making sure that we're not only making the best of the venue, but the venue can work for artists and audiences alike. The restrictions were too harsh on that venue, so we're putting an end to that.
0: And finishing up in AFL, Port Adelaide has hung on to complete a 6-point victory over West Coast in the AFL at Perth Stadium. West Coast fought back from 22 points down late in the third quarter, but was unable to land the final blow in its 11-11-77 to 10-11-71 defeat. That's all the news for now. Right around Australia, this is Triple J.

Hey, you're listening to Weekends right now, and it's Frankie here with you. Going to be here till 2 today and tomorrow because it's a long weekend. I do believe this long weekend has some people acting out already. I think something is amongst the town. I was walking here and it was like an episode of The Walking Dead. It was pretty crazy. Coming up, a bit of rock star from Mallrat.

That's a great one for your Sunday. Rockstar from Mallrat is around the corner, number 13 on the Hottest 100. 2020. Right now, it's Fat Dog. Go F yourself. Language warning on this one.

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1: This week on Breakfast, it's a big week. I am going Chetflix OG mode. I'll be describing 5 different movies. Literally haven't done this from the start. 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
2: 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On Tuesday, we're going to chat to Chloe Parche. Loved having her for Like a Virgin last year, and she has just dropped a brand new EP called Sitting Next to Nelly. First question, Chloe, who the hell is Nelly and what is her problem? Plus, we are going to chat to South Summit. And then on Friday, a Like a Virgin from the Tullamarines.
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0: Jacatine, tell me, I heard it from my father here on Triple J. You're listening to Weekends right now, and it's Frankie here with you. We also heard from Noah Kahan before with Doors, Mallrat, Rockstar, and Fat Dog, Go F Yourself. You know what? Big week on Drive this week. Abby and Ty broke a world record beating John Fisher, aka Big John, Bosch as well. He's broken the record for most takeaway dishes memorized and recited in 30 seconds. And the list is, it's actually just 40. It is impressive. I can't remember anything, but it's 40. And before, you know, before he started, he goes, I'll give it a go, but make no mistake, there will be people out there who will wipe the floor with me once they see that and bring it on. So Ty thought he would give it a crack. This is him trying to recite as many fast food dishes in one attempt. And also no piece of paper in front of him, all from memory.
1: Three,

0: korma. We've got chicken katsu, pork katsu. 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We've got chicken karage roll. We've got karagi. We've got margarita. We've got meat lovers. 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We've got barbecue chicken. We've got Hawaiian. We've got...
1: Doesn't sound like it's a record breaker, but go check out that clip on the Triple J website, app, YouTube and socials. Let's go to Leve Madwoman here on Triple J.

I've never heard Missy Higgins go, "Wee!" really hit that grit in the note there. Love that. The special two is around the corner from Missy Higgins. Hope you're having a great Sunday, long weekend for some. You're listening to Weekends. Right now, it's for now. Here on Triple J.

0: Missy Higgins, a special two. Bit of a classic for your Sunday there. That one, number 52 on the Hottest 100 of Australian Songs, 2025. Before then, South Summit, they kick off their tour next month. They're going to start in Sydney, the Run It Back tour. Heard Heartless from then, and then Penau before that as well. Coming up, Georgia Smith, Dust. Let's get into Harry Hayes. This one, I Did You Wrong, Triple J.
1: Girl, I know I did

0: 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Check this out.
1: It's time to lock in. South Summit are running it back with their largest tour to date. Be one of the first to witness their new era live across the country, so hit up your mates, because they'll be on the road till July 25.
0: You can check out more Aussie gigs on Triple J socials.

Hooligan Hef, 6 cents here on Triple J. You're listening to Weekends right now, and it's Frankie Roseland here with you till 2. And then also going to be here on Monday as well. The whole Weekends crew going to be on Monday for the long weekend. My walk here, I feel like everyone was very much in an odd long weekend mode. It was just, it was the vibes in the morning. They were kind of a chaotic, it was a chaotic Sunday, I think. And hope you're enjoying the playlist. Let me know what you're getting up to today at 043975755. Getting you through to news, we have Azuri. This one is Petty Isn't Pretty. Triple J.

0: Jono Akeley here with Triple J News. The Lebanese army says Israeli airstrikes in the south of the country have left a number of people dead, including three soldiers. Ali Crew has more.
1: The latest strikes come just days after the two sides agreed to a new US-brokered ceasefire deal. State media is reporting six civilians were among the dead. In one strike on a vehicle near Nabatea, three Lebanese soldiers died, including a brigadier general. Israel has confirmed that attack, saying the vehicle was moving suspiciously and they had a concrete warning of a pending Hezbollah attack. Lebanon's army says the continued, deliberate and repeated Israeli aggression aims to thwart ceasefire efforts. Meanwhile, Israel's military announced the deaths of two soldiers in southern Lebanon.
0: Officials in Toledo in the U.S. state of Ohio says there are at least eight victims from a shooting at a community festival. Police say many victims are being treated in hospital and an active search is underway for those responsible. Ohio Governor Mike DeWine says he's deeply concerned about the situation and summer festivals should be safe spaces for families. Videos posted on social media show people scrambling for cover as gunshots ring out and emergency services tend to the wounded. Back home, the federal Greens argue Australia should accept it is not capable of building a naval force that can defend global trade routes and focus on defending Australia.

0: Liz Shaw's instead. The party has been a vocal critic of the AUKUS pact, which will see Australia acquire a fleet of nuclear-powered submarines, which the government argues are vital to protect Australia's trade routes. Green Senator David Shoebridge says Australia could never be capable of meeting that task.
1: That is a ridiculous proposal for our military, to defend global trade links when we're an economy the size of Australia. We definitely need to be able to defend our maritime approaches. We need to be able to defend continental Australia. We need to be able to defend our air and sea domain.
0: Investigations are underway into a fatal shark attack that claimed the life of a 35-year-old man while he was spearfishing on WA's south coast. Rosemary Murphy reports from Albany.
2: Commercial

0: Coast. Rosemary Murphy reports from Albany.
1: Commercial fishers that we've spoken to say shark numbers do fluctuate and white pointers are seen in the area in the King George Sound. They say proper precautions need to be taken when heading out.
2: We do see an increase in larger sharks this time of the year.
1: The community here will slowly be coming to terms and dealing with what has happened. The WA Premier is among those who have offered his condolences to the family and friends and said his thoughts with them and first responders.
0: And finishing up in sport in some football news. The Socceroos have drawn 1-1 with Switzerland in their final warm-up game before this year's FIFA World Cup in North America. Australia's first match of the showpiece tournament will be against Turkey in Vancouver next Sunday. But that's all the news for now. Right around Australia, you're listening to Triple J.

that one, Vertical Worlds, here on Triple J. You're listening to Weekends right now, and it's Frankie here with you. Coming up, I've got one from Catfish and the Bottlemen.

sound check is coming up around the corner, the number 77 and the hottest 100 in 2016, if you didn't know. Near archives as well, but right now it's Stormzy and Ordeal. 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Triple J.

This year's Unearth High was one of our best yet. Our five finalists are all showing star potential. And the winner of this year's Indigenous Initiative is no exception. A big congrats to rapper and producer Tula. Based in Biripi country in Taree, New South Wales, his sound is crisp, booming, and on the cutting edge of modern rap. He'll get his next

Jem Casadaly, Speak Now here on Triple J. You're listening to Weekends right now, and it's Frankie here. We also heard from Catfish and the Bottlemen before with Soundcheck. Bit of a throwback to 2016 there, Near Archives and Stormzy and Ordeal. Coming up, we're going to hear a song from this year's winner of the Unearth High Indigenous Initiative winner of 2026, Tula. That's not far away now. Coming up pretty soon, you're listening to Triple J Weekends.

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1: Tula here, coming from my beautiful Biripi country, Taree, New South Wales. I started making music a year ago in my bedroom on BandLab, and I'm still making music in my bedroom and improving every time I make a song. I'm very inspired by Travis Scott, and the first song that I ever made was actually on Travis's SDP Interlude beat. My family love my music and encourage me to keep creating. My mum actually encouraged me to drop my songs on Unearth. I go to Taree High School and some people at my school know I make music and I love the support, but I'm sure some people will be surprised to hear me. Thanks to all my friends that pushed me to get up and do this, especially my mate Muxy. This is my track Float. It's a bit different to what I normally do. It's more of a melodic laid back vibe. Hope yous all love my songs.

0: That right there is Tula Flesh. You're listening to Triple J. That is the 2026 Unearth High Indigenous Initiative winner of 2026. Tula, congratulations. This is Tula on Drive this week with Abby and Ty.
1: Very, very exciting stuff. You were told this morning, and I've got to know, who was the first person that you let know? Who was the first one that got the news from you?
2: The first person that I let know is my best mate, Noah Muxlow. And he's helped me along the way a lot. He's pushed me forward and, like, just never gave up on me. And, yeah, it's been great, like, to get this opportunity, and I'm very grateful for it.
3: Yeah. We got to hear your reaction as well to the news this morning. There was a call. They sort of set you up. They said you were doing a few IDs and they needed you to do a few voices for this and that, but they surprised you with the news, and there were a few people in the room I could hear that were cheering once you found out. Who was in the room when you found out?
2: My two sisters and my mum and dad.
1: Yeah,
2: they're big, went crazy.
1: They're big fans of yours. You can tell. Yeah. And I've got to ask, is there a little bit of rivalry between you and your sister? Because I saw she has put out a song today.
2: She has.
1: Now, it's how's the family group chat today?
2: Well, me and her have actually put out a song today. I've put out a song called Flesh, and she put out a song called Forever.
1: Chart battle incoming. Luella versus Tula. But look, today is also your special day. I know that your parents, as you mentioned, they're fans of yours. They encouraged you to put your music up on Unearth, right?
2: Yeah, they did. My mom actually did. She

0: really pushed me to sort of do it. And I was like, oh, Mum, I don't know if I'm ready yet. But I'm so grateful that she pushed me for it.
1: That right there is Tula on Drive this week, the winner of Unearth High Indigenous Initiative 2026. Go check out Tula's music on Triple J Unearth. Right now I've got Genesis Owusu for you. This one, Life Keeps Going.

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2: Hey, this is Maisie Peters, and my record Fluorescence is the feature album all this week on Triple J. The next song you're going to hear is called Kingmaker, featuring Julia Michaels. It's a song about being a powerful and successful woman and the impact that has on trying to have a romantic relationship with a straight man. Shock horror. I hope you enjoy it.

That right there, Maisie Peters, Kingmaker. Maisie's new album, Fluorescence, is this week's feature album. All week here on Triple J. We also heard from Becca Hatch before with Garden, Bang Goes the Drum, and then Genesis Owusu with Life Keeps Going. Last night was very tame. I just went to a friend's house. We had dinner and, you know what, they did bring out Monopoly. And I have this unfortunate thing where if anyone tries to explain the rules of Monopoly to me, how it works as a game, the information is not sticking. I think people have tried to teach me how to play that game at least 5 times in my life and my brain refuses. But I also find it extremely boring. I don't mind a board game. I like an Uno. I love a different card game. I don't mind Monopoly Deal. That I actually don't mind that one, the one on the cards. But with the boards, I just can't absorb it. Is there anything like that for you where the people are kind of unable to teach you it no matter how many times you've been told? 043975 755. Right now, it's Charlie. We've got rock music.

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0: 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But
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Brazil. Come to Brazil. Declan McKenna here on Triple J. We also heard a bit of rock music from Charlie XCX before, Head Wreck with Raindrops as well. I was complaining a second ago about how no one has been able to successfully teach me how to play Monopoly. It's probably been explained to me a few times over my life, and I think it's maybe so boring that I can't absorb the information. And then Luke in Melbourne coming through saying Monopoly is a rubbish game with busted rules. Hues and Clues, Wavelengths, or even Ticket to Ride are all better social games. I'm not familiar with any of those other games. I'm not sure if I'm much of a game person, but I'm tempted to check it out. No hate on you if you like the Monopoly. Honestly, I am jealous. I wish I could be in on that level of fun. Let's get into Charlie Lucas right now. This one, fun for you. Triple J,

You're listening to Triple J Weekends right now. Hey, it's Frankie here. Hope you're having a good Sunday. It's a long weekend for some. Let me know what you're getting up to at 0439 757 555. Coming up, we have Alex the Astronaut.

Yeah, Alex the astronaut, not worth hiding. Do you think you might be gay? You'll love this song. You'll love it. Number 23 on the Hottest 100 in 2017. And it's coming up right after this new one from Olivia Rodrigo. Yes, it's The Cure. New album out June 12th. Very exciting.

0: and Tyrone on Triple J. Oh, so you want to see this song live, hey? Well, you are in luck because you could be winning tickets to see Slater this week on our show.
1: She'll be bringing her huge album, Worst Girl in America, to Australia. So if you want to see her in Brisbane, Melbourne or Sydney, here's what you've got to do.
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2: I learned to drive.

Two Charm, we love it. Invisible Wings right there. We also heard from Kalani, Sweet Nothings before. Some Alex, The Astronaut, Not Worth Hiding, and Olivia Rodrigo, The Cure. We love, she actually sang a new song on stage last night with the guy from The Cure. Robert Smith, is that it? I gotta clarify that. Coming up, we have this week's Like a Virgin from that boy.

Yes, I was correct. It is Robert Smith, actually, from The Cure. Yeah. That one from That Boy Kwame, coming up very soon, covering some Dance Monkey from 2019, but putting his own spin on it. Very exciting. Let's hear from Violent Soho this one, Vacation Forever.

Army for Like a Virgin, covering Dance Monkey with its own spin. You're listening to Triple J Ingo. Check out that Like a Virgin on the Triple J website, YouTube, app, and socials. It's Frankie here. It's a long weekend for some. I hope you're having a good Sunday. Let me know what you're getting up to on the text line at 0439 757 555. Also heard from OK Lou before and Violent Soho before then with Vacation Forever. Bit of a 2019 throwback once again. And also Violent Soho on tour this year. They'll be here in September on a bit of a tour. Also coming up, Ali Kate. Let's get into Spacey Jane, I Never See Her, here on Triple J.

That right there, Ellie Kate. Two sides, two sides. One of the Unearth High finalists of 2026 from Sunshine Coast. It's Frankie here. We also heard Spacey Jane before with I Never See Her. Hope you're having a great weekend. You are listening to Weekends here on Triple J. Phil Fresh coming in very soon to take over for me for Weekend Arvo. It's going to keep the tunes rolling. Something crazy happened to me this morning, though. I was grabbed by a stranger. Yes, I was grabbed by a strange man. Let me tell you this. Walking down the street, headphones on the footpath. I'm on the footpath. Suddenly, a grip on my forearm and of a person jogging past, and they've grabbed my forearm tightly and then they've signaled for me to take my headphones out, and he keeps jogging along. I'm going, what the hell? What the hell? Wouldn't have grabbed me if I was a man, because he might get punched in the face. You never know. It was a jump scare. He was jogging past me. I don't have to take my headphones out, dude. I'm walking on the footpath. You're the one jogging. You know what I mean? Not the first time a middle-aged man has aggressively told me to take my headphones out. I've had enough of it. I've had enough. Not illegal. Jungle Giants, a moment like this here on Triple J. Bye.

Gren Perez. It's always nice. Beautiful, beautiful sounds of Gren Perez. Boy, That's Loving You here on Triple J. Gonna pass through to Phil Fresh right now. It's a bit of Addison Rae with headphones on. Hey, we'll be here tomorrow as well. The Weekend's crew. Long weekend. Yeah. Right now, Addie Rae, Triple J.

What's goody? It's Triple J Weekends. I'm Phil Fresh here with you for the next 3 hours on your Sunday afternoon. Yes, that's right. We are back. It's the Sunday Seshi with your boy Freshy. Man, it was fun yesterday kicking off the Freshy World Cup. Shout out to everyone who was involved in that. If you're here, well done. We've gotten your emails. We will be sending an email later this week. But today is a new day. You know how we do it out here. We're kicking back. All right. I don't care that it's a long weekend. We are kicking back. You get an extra day. That's twice the relaxation levels. All right. And with that, some good tunes. Got some Chloe Pasha.

an extra day. That's twice the relaxation levels, all right? And with that, some good tunes. Got some Chloe Pache for you, some Marley Jose, some Wolf Alice after this one. But man, this group right here, Drifting Clouds, just dropped a new track. Huge fan, my friends. It's retro, but it's still modern. Turn it up, man. This is Drifting Clouds with Ra Runda. You're on Triple J.

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We'll be all right, you lot. It's Triple J Weekends with Phil Fresh. That right there, Chloe Pache with Knots. An artist who we're telling you to keep an eye out for. And also, you can catch her live, IRL. Starting next week, she'll be heading on tour, an East Coast tour. Starting off in Sydney, going to Brisbane and Melbourne as well, alongside Peach Fuzz too. If you were trying to catch Chloe Pache, you want to find out how you can get tickets, check out the Triple J website. Before that, we also heard Mali Jose, 432 Hertz. Wolf Alice, Don't Delete the Kisses, who are going to be here, back here. They were here for Laneway. They'll be back at the end of the year in December. And then at the top, the new one from Drifting Clouds. It's called Ra Randa. Another one that not only like all the presenters here, but me specifically, I'm saying if you like good music, you want to say, you know, you want to be on top of all the cool stuff that's coming out of this country, that's one of them right there. Drifting Clouds. Shout out to Declan, who's texted in 043975755 saying, Ra Randa is my jam. I'm air guitaring the flute to my girlfriend who was driving on the highway. That would make it an air flute, no, Declan. Anyways, he goes on to say, she told me to settle down my dance movements so she could concentrate on driving. Nah, she's right, Declan. Settle down, mate. We don't want no one getting hurt. No one in danger. But, you know, just remember, when you're air fluting, be careful out there. Let's get back into the music. Lucy Dacre's Planting Tomatoes. You're on Triple J.

Mitski, it's called I'll Change For You. You heard it here on Triple J Weekends with Phil Fresh. James and Castle Hill texted in saying a bit of Leve in that. Yeah. Yeah, I hear it. You know, it's kind of soft. It's light. It's actually perfect for a Sunday afternoon. Shout out to you, Mitski. Shout out to you, James. Shout out to you if you are listening right now. I got music, similar vein as well, by the way. It's a little bit calm, a little bit smooth. It's by an artist from Brisbane. It kind of sits in the soul, R&B, hip-hop world. His name's Miles Naotu. It's coming up in 2 songs' time. But up first, let's get into this one from Generation and Young Lean. It's called Storm 2 on Triple J Weekends. Like you knew.

Coming out of Perth, that is Ula with How to Dance Part 2. And before that, Miles Nautu from Brisbane. This name of the song is Closer. And you know, hey, I told you guys, man, it's sitting in that nice little pocket. Sunday seshy, afternoon, sun's out. Hopefully wherever you are listening from. But yeah, it's perfect Sunday afternoon music. Guys, I got you covered, my friends. I'm going to keep it going as well. The Sunday Seshi vibes coming up. We got some Vance Joy, some Adela as well. And right now, a throwback to 2017 from BPM Ballpark Music. Exactly How You Are is the name of this one. Turn it up. Happy Sunday. You're on Triple J.

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1: Our darling Holly Hebe is making the rounds for her latest EP, Mood Ring. She's just had a massive support run with Alexia, Kelly Holiday, Telenova, and more. And now it's her time to shine. Her glittery shows kick off in Eora, Sydney in late July and wrap up in Nam, Melbourne on August 8th. So get around it.
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something neat. It's a combination, solving them is a combination of science and art. You have to do something. Yes.

Nice local joint right there, like a local drop, matter of fact, from Friday. It's called Rituals. He has just dropped an EP as well. I believe it came out on Friday. It's named Rituals as well, so that's the lead track. And man, he's on a move right now, man. Very good stuff. Part of that Full Circle group, so you know, if you like Nick Ward, Zion Garcia, Shot Sully, Dylan Atlantis, Breakfast Road, the whole crew. Something to add to the rotation. This is Triple J Weekends. I feel fresh with you. Right now I'm going to get into a track that landed in at number 75 of this year's Hottest 100. No stranger to the Hottest 100 either. This is Vance Joy. It's called Divine Feelings. You're on Weekends.

One of my favorite artists named to say, Tuvalu, right there. It's called I'm Your Girl, right? Brand new music from Tuvalu. You heard it here on Triple J Weekends. I'm Phil Fresh with you for this fine ass Saturday. God. It's been a long time since I've been in here, guys. I meant to say Sunday, of course. It is the Sunday Seshi, after all. Got some music from Poppy, a throwback from K-Dud, Kendrick Lamar as well. But up first, some Memphis LK. This one's called Out My Body. You're on Triple J.

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1: 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I'm going Chetflix OG mode. I'll be describing 5 different movies. Literally haven't done this from the start. 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
2: 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On Tuesday, we're going to chat to Chloe Parche. Loved having her for Like a Virgin last year, and she has just dropped a brand new EP called Sitting Next to Nelly. First question, Chloe, who the hell is Nelly and what is her problem? Plus, we are going to chat to South Summit. And then on Friday, a Like a Virgin from the Tullamarines.
1: And if you didn't think this week could get any more big, we may or may not be heading to one of our Unearth High finalist schools to surprise our winner. Who will it be? 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
0: Conchetta and Luca, back Tuesday morning from 6 on Triple J.

Puppy right there with Time Will Tell. It's Triple J Weekends with Phil Fresh. Happy Sunday to everyone that's out there listening right now. Nice little day to reflect and, you know, just recharge before we get into another week. And, you know, Monday's famously not everyone's favorite day. Earlier this week when Abby and Tyrone returned on Drive, they were talking about how, you know, in order to have a good week, Monday, maybe it's good to just have a little bit of a whinge. Get things off your chest. Share the little things that piss you off. For Abby, her thing has been, you know, having to fill the ice tray

0: which I don't know. I don't think I've ever been pissed off filling the ashtray. It is a little bit of a like sticky one to get through. It does take a lot more time than you think it should. So I guess I can kind of see it that way. But Taylor called in to drive to share what's been pissing her off.
1: Taylor in Hunter Valley. What is it? Get the anger out. What is it?
2: Bin juice. Just bin juice in general. Like, where did it come from? What meal during the week were you? Were you meat free Monday, taco Tuesday? Where did it come from?
3: And why does it all become the same consistency and the same smell? It's just always, it's bin juice. Like, okay, it's also so annoying because it's one of those things where, same with the ice tray, you've decided to do a good thing for yourself. You're taking the bins out.
1: Yeah.
3: You're doing a chore. You're helping yourself. And then what are you rewarded with? Sticky floors. And maybe sticky
2: feet. Or feet if you're not lucky. Like, if you don't get to that bin in time, it's hitting the toes.
1: Yeah. Oh.
3: Not hitting the toes.
1: And you realise halfway when you're out the door that it's just leaked through the house.
3: Until it's too late. Oh, you look back and you've left a trail.
0: I know this is the whole thing about, like, what pisses you off, and this might make it even worse. Bro, I've never been affected by bin juice. They'll never get me. I'm too slick. I'm smart. You know what I mean? I know how long it the time it takes to, you know, for me to get from the bin to the bin chute in my apartment. I do everything necessary to make sure that there's no bin juice on my feet or anywhere near me or even on the floor, okay? So, if it's up to me, sounds like a skill issue. That's all I'm going to say right there. Let's get back into the music, though. Rage Flower right now on Triple J.

Iceman right there. Drake with Janice STFU. You're on Triple J Weekends. Been about, I want to say, like 3 weeks since the Iceman dropped. Like, I'll be real with you, man. I've only listened to Iceman. The other two albums that he dropped, Habibti and Maid of Honor, I haven't got around to it. If I could be completely honest, I don't know if I even really want to, man. You know, Iceman is nice, but I'm not trying to spend 3 hours listening to Drake. I'm going to be for real this time. For real. You know what I mean? It's Triple J Weekends. I feel fresh with you. I got some local music on the way for you. I've also got this week's feature album from Maisie Peters. So don't go nowhere, but let's start it with Egoism right here. Summer Again, Sung to the End. You're on Triple J Weekends.

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2: Hey, it's Maisie Peters, and Triple J are featuring my record Fluorescence all this week. This song is called Girls Just Flying, and I love this song. This song is all about friendship and community and finding happiness after not feeling it for an amount of time. It really is song of the summer, and I hope you love it as much as I do, and I can't wait to play the song live.

0: This week's feature album on Triple J, it's called Fluorescence from Maisie Peters, the new one from Maisie Peters. That is one of the tracks called Girls Just Flying, something to add to your rotation. You heard it here on Weekends. I'm Phil Fresh with you. And look, although we, you know, it is a long weekend tomorrow for us, still going to be a jam-packed week regardless. If you didn't know, we have announced the finalists for Unearthed High, the class of 2026 in the past. You can check out the full, you know, finalist list on the Triple J Unearthed website. This week, we will be announcing who reigns supreme, who will be the winner, the champion of Unearthed High for 2026. So right now I'm going to play one of the finalists. This one is a producer from Melbourne. The name is Lithu, all right? L-I-T-H-U. And this is the entry called Ride or Die. I'm going to let them introduce this one themselves, actually.
1: Your 2026 Unearthed High finalists.
2: Yo, this is Lethal. I'm from Melbourne, Victoria, and I go to Moor Park Secondary College.
3: With that true cash, I can claim my passion now. 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
2: I've been releasing music since 2025, but for producing, I've been producing since 2023. For the genre, I don't really have a genre. I just make whatever feels right. But if you wanted to put me in a category, I'll just call it brown boy music. The best way for me to

myself, like my culture and everything. One thing I enjoy about music is like I don't need to be anyone for people to listen to me, and that makes me so happy because all I've wanted to do is express myself, and I feel the need that I need to, and now people are liking it. So yeah, this is the track I uploaded to Unearthed High 2026. It's Ride or Die featuring 719023 and Ash VS. I wanted to make people move with the music, so I put relatable lyrics with an up-tempo beat, and boom, Ride or Die.

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1: Get ready for some lighter and brighter days because Matt Corby is touring in June. The Tragic Magic singer is not the only honeyed vocal hitting the road. Our mate Greta Ray is coming along too. They'll be gigging from early to mid-June, so get in quick. If you're still craving more after Matt Corby, get around rising pop girlie Chloe Parche. She'll be playing all-ages shows in intimate settings across Eora Sydney, The Ange in Brisbane and Narm Melbourne from June 14. So don't miss out.
0: You can check out more Aussie gigs on Triple J socials.

Nice back to back right there here on the Sunday session. It's Triple J Weekends with Phil Fresh. Boy Soda, bonus track off his Smash album that came out late last year. Boy Soda, that one is called Chase Your Tail. And then before that, another deluxe drop. This time from The Ryans featuring Matt Corby. It's called How to Breathe. My boy Rob and Bunjalung loving the sound of that one. Yeah, it's really nice out there, man. I mean, two great songwriters in The Ryans and Matt Corby on the same track. Hey, man, blessed. Blessed on this Sunday. Wherever you are, whatever you're doing, guess what? Also blessed, you guys. Congratulations, you made it to the end of the week. Let's keep the ball rolling with the music, though. Some Wet Leg right now. This one landing at number 80 in the Hottest 100 for this year. It's called Man Get Out.

South Summit. It's called Heartless. You heard it here on Triple J Weekends with Phil Fresh. They'll be kicking off a huge tour of the country next month at the start of July, July 10th to be exact, hitting Sydney, Brisbane, Adelaide, Melbourne, and Fremantle and WA. Make sure you check out the Triple J website to find out details on how you can get your hands on tickets, because these guys are having a moment. I can't lie to you. Hey, I got one more hour with you on this Sunday afternoon before I pass it over to the boy Nookie for Triple J Blackout. So we got some goodies on the way, including music from Tinashe, The Dregs. Also going to play another one of the Honor Tie finalists for this year, 270, a little bit of hardcore for your Sunday. Not bad, but I want to kick it off with this one, a release that kind of got, maybe it got slept on, maybe I just felt like you should have had a bit more attention on it, but Kehlani. Kehlani dropped her album not long ago. This is one of my favorite joints on it, perfect for the Sunday seshi. It's Kehlani featuring The Clips. This one's called No Such Thing on Triple J.

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1: Doing that, it's Nookie. And when I'm not lapping around my home streets of Nowra, I'm hosting Blackout on Triple J every weekend. Kick back with me as I play artists from Jem Casadaley all the way to Uncle Troy Casadaley, covering all generations of black music. 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

0: Meet your 2026 Unearthed High finalists.
1: Hi guys, it's Van from 270, a hardcore band in Coolum Beach, Queensland, from Coolum High. Myself, the two guitarists and the bassist were all brought up on heavy music and always had a taste for metalcore and hardcore, whereas the singer was more inspired halfway through high school. We were all deciding to make a metal band of some sort, and after seeing our first good hardcore show in Brisbane back in 2024, that night was the fate of what we now have today. We've been lucky enough to support big bands like Tsunami and Speed, and many other insane hardcore bands throughout Australia. Our chosen song, SCBD, is about the upcoming hardcore scene on the coast and how lucky we are to be a part of it. I'm super grateful for every opportunity we've been given, and I hope you really enjoy our track, SCBD.

There it is. One of the finalists for this year's Unearthed High for 2026. Coming out of the Sunshine Coast. That is 270. And that's their entry, SCBD. This week, we'll be finding out who is going to be champion of Unearthed High for 2026. And also, I saw 270 had a chat with Jack Bergen and his show here on Triple J Call. Very nice chat. Loving the energy, like loving the respect as well. I think that's one of the big things about hardcore that I knew, especially for someone who didn't grow up listening to it. You know, it's a really nice community. Everyone backs each other. And especially having someone like Speed, who is killing it at the moment, just looking out for like the next gen. It's nice to see. So yeah, if you like hardcore, put your friends on to 270 right there. This is Weekends with Phil Fresh. I got some a throwback, matter of fact, with Bad Bunny. It comes up in two songs time. Some Darcy Haven as well. Right now, a little switch up, but same amount of energy. John Summit, Lights Go

That is a duo from the States. Their name is Party of Two. They've been making a little bit of noise, at least on my social media, on my algorithm, man, and they're cool. Dope videos too. If you think the music is dope, the music videos are better as well, and we got something for that. It's called The Hip Hop Show. It happens Thursdays at 9 p.m. A-Girl brings you up to speed with some of the very best, but right now you're listening to Weekends with Phil Fresh. Here with you for another, just under half an hour. And look, I got a bunch of throwbacks. I got some new ones. I got some internationals. I got some local joints all for you in this next 30 minutes. So stick around, man. Let's gonna start it off with this. Lana Del Rey. It's called First Light on Triple J.

Milky and more grab right there. It's called Just the Way You Are for your Sunday afternoon here on Triple J Weekends. Also heard Genesis Owusu and Lana Del Rey. That's the James Bond joint too, by the way. Have they even announced who James Bond is? I haven't got anything in my emails yet, so hopefully I haven't sorted that out yet. Look, coming up for you right in two songs time, a throwback, something nice to get you ready for the week ahead. A bit of nostalgia for you. Some Gorillaz, De La Soul on that one. Feel Good Inc. It comes up after this one here. Teen Jesus and the Gene Teasers, Go Waste My Time on Triple J.

0: Hey, what's good? This is That Boy Kwame, and I cover Dance Monkey by Turns and I, My Like a Version. Tony speaks from a place of feeling controlled, feeling used. I feel like that's something that, you know, I have been dealing with all my career as an artist. And so to be able to draw a deeper, you know, parallel from a historic standpoint of just the way in which Black people have been like dehumanized, controlled, and expected to perform based on how we're seen was something that I was really drawn to. And I just thought it'd be cool to just kind of give it a perspective from my lens.
1: We're all the same roots, just off of different branches. How's that for your bananas? I learned a perfect stanza. Anthony filled with the vision. Yeah, he switched the giggle. History when Sahai hit the stage, the first Black wiggle.
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This guy Solly said, J-O-H-N-D-O-E. That is your name if you try, you know, I can't even say those words, but you know what I mean? Don't be a John Doe. No disrespect to any John Does that is listening. Solly featuring Church, it's called Strange Ways. We also heard from TK Maida, Must Be Before That. And man, it was a nice, that's a nice finish for the weekend shift here on Triple J. This has been weekends, but we do get the extended weekend tomorrow. I'll be back here same time, same place tomorrow, but don't even think about touching that dial. The boy Nookie is back in the building for Triple J Blackout for the next hour. Hey, I'll see you tomorrow. Have a beautiful night. Goodbye. Thanks.

0: Well, you are in luck because you could be winning tickets to see Slater this week on our show.
1: She'll be bringing her huge album, Worst Girl in America, to Australia. 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
2: We'd like to acknowledge the traditional owners of the land on which we're broadcasting from today, the Gadigal people of the Eora Nation, and extend that respect to all the nations and the mobs throughout the country. 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

doing there? You're tuned in to Blackout with Nookie on Triple J. And last, actually my first show back after a little holiday over in Japan. Took the kids to Disneyland out there. Ate a bunch of Wagyu. But now I'm back and yeah, G to be back in the studio behind the mic, kicking back with you mob for the next hour. As always, got a stacked show for you. Later on, we're going to be catching up with the winner of the 2026 Unearthed Higher Indigenous Initiative Tula for a little bit of a yarn about, you know, his journey and the song and what's next. But kicking us off today, Becca Hatch, Garden.

Doing there, you're tuned in to Blackout with Nookie on Triple J, and that was South Summit with Heartless. A lot of lads are about to be on the road this July for the Run It Back Tour. They're hitting up Sydney, Melbourne, Adelaide, Brisbane and Fremantle, so make sure you go suss them out. Look, the lads got bangers on bangers and absolutely kill it live. We also had Mulgabor Hard Rock in there with that run with Talk About Love, which is again, same as South Summit, another straight banger. But yeah, now look, coming up a little later in the show, we've got the winner of this year's Unearthed High Indigenous Initiative Tooler joining us for a yarn. Mad achievement, and we're going to get to know a little bit more about him and, you know, his music and all that. But first, let's keep things rolling. Look, when I got back from Japan, first thing I did was pulled up to the Opera House to watch the sis Makeisha perform, and she absolutely smashed her set, had the crowd eating out the palm of her hand, and it was mad to see. So yeah, had to run it up today. This is Makeisha, How Deep Is Your Love.

Whether you're a diehard fan or new to the genre, there's no doubt that country music is bigger than ever right now. We want to get you across the very best sounds in the scene with Country Club, Triple J's brand new home of country music. Join me, Outback Tom, as I get you around the artists that are blazing a trail in 2026. You'll meet the local storytellers and international icons who are showing there's more to country music than double denim and cowboy hats. So, get in the Country Club tonight at 6 or anytime you like on the Triple J app.

0: Okay, so joining us on Black Yard right now, fresh off his win for the Indigenous Initiative, Triple J Unearthed High, we got Tula. What's doing, bro?
1: Not much, bro. Just been chilling.
0: All the people listening, this might be their first time coming across your music and that. Can you introduce yourself for everybody?
1: So, my name's Tula. I'm a young Indigenous artist from Biripi. And,
0: Too solid, bro. Congratulations on taking out the competition. Can you tell us about the song you uploaded, Float?
1: So the song Float it's a little bit more melodic than what I normally do. And I just went in my room and sort of messed around with a bit of that and threw a bit of, you know, just a bit of melodic into my music and it come out and I loved it.
0: Nah, it's a banger, bro. Are you producing in that too?
1: Yeah, I produced the vocals and everything, but I got the beat off one of my mates.
0: How did it feel to get the call up and find out that you won the competition?
1: Oh, it was crazy, man. Like, it didn't even feel real. Like, I was a bit confused at first, but when I worked it out, I was over the moon, eh?
0: Nah, that's too solid, bro. And how about your journey with music? How'd you start?
1: So I started music, like I started making music when I was about 14, and my family's always been like very musical. So when I was about 3, I started busking at the front of Culture Kings, and I grew up dancing and stuff like that. And then when I was like about 10, I was seeing all these rappers and stuff from America, and I just knew that's what I wanted to do. So I started making little rap songs in my room and posting them on Instagram, and

0: then when I turned 14, I was like, I got to take it seriously now because I want to do it. So I just started making music and smashed it out. And yeah.
1: Yeah, hectic, bro. Who were some of the rappers you were listening to?
0: So when I was about 10, it was like Travis Scott, Playboi Carti, Lil Uzi, and X, Juice, all of them, all of the American rappers. I loved their sound, and I couldn't get enough of listening to them, so I started making my own.
1: Oh, that's mad, bro. And you mentioned before your family was real musical. Who's kind of been your biggest supporters in music so far?
0: Definitely my family. Definitely mum and dad, and my sister Luella.
1: Yeah, she makes music too, eh?
0: Yeah, she just dropped her debut single, Forever, and I dropped my song Flesh.
1: Oh, new one already?
0: Yeah, I dropped it, yeah.
1: Hey, that's the work rate, lad. Killer. Anyone who wants to follow along with the journey, bro, where can they check you out?
0: They can see me on Insta and Spotify. My Spotify is just Tula, capital T, lowercase O-O, capital L, and a lowercase A. And then my Insta is Tula Season, TOOLASZN. Go and check it out. I've got some new stuff coming.
1: Oh, too solid, bro. Well, look, let's get into it now. You tune in the Blackout, Tula, Nookie. This is Float.

Go on there. You're tuned in to Blackout with Nookie, and that was Say True God featuring ACB with We On The Way. Look, hands down, some of the best rappers right there, some of the hardest bars. Say True God, you know, he every single time he comes through, he delivers, and ACB there, look, Del Toy and Big G, Big Deej, lads are straight weapons, eh? So, yeah, killer track there, We On The Way. And again, big shout out to Tula for jumping on the show, having a bit of a yarn. Again, congratulations for winning the competition. It's always mad seeing the Young Mob doing their thing, making big moves and making the most out of opportunities like the Unearthed High Indigenous Initiative and all that. And yeah, again, I've got to give a big shout out to Jess Rye for holding them down for me when I was over in Japan. So yeah, thanks for keeping the seat warm and that, cuz. But look, this next song I had to play because I'd have seen a few weeks ago that Street Warriors will be on stage again. I didn't think I'd ever see that happen again. So that's mad. Look, I grew up watching them fellas. A lot of us did, you know, who got into rap. We, grew up watching Local Knowledge and Wire and Street Warriors and Southwest Syndicate and stuff like that. So to, you know, see the lads, you know, join forces again and get on a stage, that's going to be mad. So look, make sure you head out to Kui Festival just so you can see Street Warriors back together.

on stage, both of them, ABM, Walk, so had to run up one of my favourite songs ever. Look, every time I play this song, I turn it up here in the studio. It's a classic. It's an anthem and it never goes old. I think it's probably most Blackfellas' favourite song. Talking about Blackfellas, Local Knowledge.

little bit of Kyla Bell right there with Sweetheart, last year's Unearthed High Indigenous Initiative winner. So I had to run it up. But yeah, look, it's time for me to get out of here. The Dub said she's cooking curried sausages and rice. So look, I can't wait to get home. Taking us there. Rox Lavi, Too Gone.

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1: A very big warm and welcome and a very big happy Sunday, folks. I hope you had a very lovely weekend and I hope you're in the mood for a bit of country and folk music because that's what I'm here to do. My name is Tom Forrest, aka Outback Tom. I'm with you every Sunday from 6 p.m. for Country Club right here on Triple J. We've got a really chill hour ahead. There's a few upbeat tracks, but ultimately I'm trying to soundtrack you a very cruisy Sunday evening. We've got a ton of new music in the next hour, and we'll also be hearing from Bella White as she's just released her brand new album, so more to come up in the next 60 minutes. But to kick things off, Rowena Wise is back for more in 2026. I'm very pleased about this. She dropped her first release of the year back in April, titled Blood Ties, and she's just dropped another track, which we're about to hop into now. It's called Diamond in the Rough. And I'm also very happy to announce that Rowena Wise is dropping a damn album. This will be her second body of work. It comes out August 7th. So we'll get into that once we're a bit closer, but regardless, exciting times. For now, it's new music. This is Diamond in the Rough, Rowena Wise. It's Country Club on Triple J.

It's brand new music by Angus Legg. Not only a beautiful song, but a beautiful title as well. It's called Like I Never Left. This track is off his debut EP release titled A Long Time Ago. It's also the final track to release off this body of work. And if you like what you heard and you live in Melbourne, he's playing a show there on the 12th of July at the Bergie Band Room in Brunswick. And it's a full band show, so you know it's going to be a good one. At the top, it was Rowena Wise, new music with Diamond in the Rough. G'day, you with me, Outback Tom. This is Country Club on Triple J. We are about to hop into a young Queensland artist. She's not just on the rise. She's been making moves and rubbing shoulders with some Australian music greats already. Her name is Amber Farnan. She grew up in Cooktown, which is a remote town in Cape York, Queensland. And for her, this meant being largely isolated from the music scene, but which in turn fueled her determination to pursue music as a career. I checked out her Unearth page and I really like how her music style is described. It says, melding a modern miasma of pop production with an acoustic indie folk playfulness, think Morat's bright danceability meets Missy Higgins' softness to create inspired self-assuredness. She's also toured nationally, music festivals, and shared the stages with artists like the Jezebels, Jaguar Jones, Tia Gastello, Jem Cassidaly, Betty Rays, and Teen Jesus and the Gene Teasers, and has even performed her original music with the Queensland Symphony Orchestra. With all that being said, Amber has also got some new music I want to play out. So let's do it. This is When I Get Better by Amber Farnan, Country Club on Triple J and ABC Country.

0: It's brand new Shaboozy. That track right there is titled Cowgirl. He also recently announced a brand new album that's set to come out on the 31st of July, and he's just given us another single from that record. The body of work is called The Outlaw Cherie Lee and Other Western Tales. And I must say, that tune we just heard is one to get you moving, but also feeling good. I'm keen for this next body of work by Shaboozy. At the top, it was new music by Amber Farnan, When I Get Better. G'day, you with me, Outback Tom. This is Country Club on Triple J. We're kicking it together, and I am so excited to be hopping into this next artist. I've been a longtime fan of the music she makes. Her name is Bella White, and she's just released her third studio album. This is also her first body of work since 2023, so almost 3 years chipping away at this record. It's titled A Sign in the Weather. 11 tracks to listen to, all out now. And Melody Moko, host of Saturday Night Country on ABC Country, caught up with Bella to find out more about her signature sound.
1: Bella, Calgary girl singing Appalachian and bluegrass. How did you fall in love with this sound?
2: Oh my gosh. Well, I feel very lucky. My dad is from Virginia, so he grew up playing a lot of bluegrass and old time music and traditional country music. So even though I grew up in Calgary, I was always very surrounded by this traditional music. And it was very, I don't know, accessible to me, I guess. So I learned from him, and I think I just really took my own liking towards it.
1: And you're only 25, but I've read that you've been at this for your whole life. So tell me, aside from your dad, and obviously he played a huge part in, I guess, being a tastemaker in the sort of music that you ended up creating, what did growing up with music look like for you?
2: Oh man, I mean, it was always around. Like, he was always playing. He was in a band my whole childhood. He had his friends over. So I was like learning how to jam and pick at a really young age. So I feel like my friends who also played music, we'd like put on performances a lot of the time, and just like always very nurturing, creative environment. And then as I got older, that kind of developed into like playing actual shows and starting to be busking. But I always had a lot of music just around. I feel like I went to fine art school for a few years, so I was very encouraged to explore that part of myself.
0: Well, hey, I reckon we better hop into some new music of hers. It's off her brand new record. This is Little Things by Bella White, Country Club on Triple J.

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1: Prepare for a night of live music and sippy top vibes. Because tonight, we're slinging you a set from Pacific Avenue. So when you say tonight, I'll give you everything. The Gerringong Boys have been hitting the high notes all year off the back.

It's new music by Bad Traffic. You just heard the track. It's titled Out of Luck. I really dig the sound of this one, and a brilliant review left on Unearthed saying,

It's new music by Bad Traffic. You just heard the track. It's titled Out of Luck. I really dig the sound of this one, and a brilliant review left on Unearthed saying, opening chord was a hook, that War on Drugs-esque opening verse was a line, and you guessed it, the chorus is the sinker. There's not a huge amount of info on this artist, Bad Traffic. It looks like a relatively new project, but I must say, I'm keen for more. At the top, it was new music off her brand new record, Bella White, with the track Little Things. G'day, you with me, Outback Tom. You're tuned into Country Club here on Triple J, ABC Country. It's time for some new music from Mel Parsons. She grew up on a sheep and beef farm on the west coast of New Zealand's South Island. She released her first album, Over My Shoulder, in 2009, so she's been in the game for quite a while. She created her own label, Cape Road Recordings, releasing her albums independently, and all of her albums since have been released on this same label. This is her second single of 2026. We did get one a few months back called Caravan, but I'm very pleased that she's back with more new music. This track dropped last month. Let's do it. This is Grain by Grain, Mel Parsons. It's Country Club on Triple J.

We were just playing some new Adam Newling recently. The track you just heard was titled Foxtrap. But I thought, hey, let's run it up again because just on Tuesday, he announced a huge regional Australia tour. It kicks off on the 23rd of July in Margaret River, WA. He'll be touring to Fremantle, Geelong in Victoria, then on to Ballarat, Frankston, Belgrave, Newcastle, Brookvale, Port Kembla, Bundaberg, Sunny Coast, and finishing it off in Byron Bay. We love to see an artist getting out in the regions, and I hope you can see a show near your hometown. G'day, you with me, Outback Tom. This is Country Club. We're kicking it together right here on Triple J. We're about to hop into some new Daisy Calborn, relatively new. She's a Geelong-based folk singer-songwriter. I've been loving the music she makes. She played a show in Sydney on Thursday, Melbourne on Friday, and one in Geelong yesterday. Now, I'm going to get her on the program next Sunday here on Country Club to find out a bit more about who Daisy Calborn is. So be sure to tune in next Sunday for that. In the meantime, here's some music from her. It's called Man from California, Country Club on Triple J.

It's Walk a Straight Line. This is very much a classic country tune. I do tend to weave a lot of folk and alternative tracks into the show, but this track by Mac Geiger is the sort of sounds I guess I grew up listening to in Outback Australia. Yeah, Mac Geiger, he's from a cattle property in Queensland. He's genuinely been taking the country music scene by the horns. Up until recently, he only had 2 songs released, but he has millions and millions of streams. He played recently at the CMC Rocks Music Festival in Ipswich, Queensland, and Mac Geiger has just released his debut EP. It's titled Walk a Straight Line. So if you like what you just heard, there is plenty more to listen to. G'day, you're with me, Outback Tom. This is Country Club on Triple J and ABC Country. It's time to hop into some brand new Lottie McLeod. She was named Q Music's Emerging Artist of the Year 2025. And yeah, Lottie's really making a name for herself as a singer-songwriter to watch in the Australian music scene. Last year, she released her debut EP titled Bug, and I'm really glad she's back for more this year. She's just dropped her second single of 2026, roughly just over a week ago. It had its first play on Home and Hoes the other day with Triple J's Annika Luna, and I'm pleased to back it up here on Country Club. It's a bop, so let's do it. Sunburnt by Lottie McLeod, Country Club on Triple J.

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0: 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But you didn't
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At the top, it was Lottie McLeod with Sunburn. And that final track you just heard was from Leah Senior, brand new music. She grew up playing the classical piano and guitar. She released her first album back in 2015. She's since released three more, the last being in 2023. And thankfully, Leah Senior has announced her fifth studio album coming out June 19th. It's very soon, so we'll be running that up when it gets a bit closer to the release. The track you just heard was titled Softly Once Again, and it's off this brand new body of work. And Leah's also going on a huge tour. It kicks off on the 20th of June in the Eastern States, but I'll get more info on that next weekend. G'day, you with me, Outback Tom. You've been kicking it with me on Country Club Triple J. It is time for me to bounce. I got to head off, but it's been an absolute pleasure kicking it with you as always. Thanks for the company. Be sure to stick around though. Plenty more to come. Live at the Wireless up next. Perfect Sundays with Colby Robinson and The Hookup with DM Pip. I want to leave you with some brand new Maynard Larkin. They've just released their debut album, The Hell from New Zealand, and this new record is titled Rattlesnake Boy. It's a loose concept album about a pro wrestler whose career is on the slide. It's got quite an alternative country sound to it. I would love to take a deeper dive into this body of work in the near future. But for now, here's a taste. It's Lost My Smile, Maynard Larkin, Country Club on Triple J. Bye.

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1: Yes, that's right. This is Live at the Wireless on Triple J. The time is 7 p.m. on your Sunday evening. So you're joined by me. My name is Anika Luna. And this week of live music is so exciting, so life-giving, so exhilarating, because we're going to be joined by Pacific Avenue.

Boys took to the road in March of this year, celebrating their second album, Lovesick Sentimental. And you bet they're about to get a hell of a lot lovesick, a hell of a lot sentimental, but bringing the energy nonetheless. They played old ones, new ones, everything in between, and I cannot wait to get stuck into this set. They're a crew who means so much to so many people, so it's such an honor spinning them out for you on the national broadcaster this evening. So without further ado, let's get into it right now. This is Pacific Avenue live from the fabled Enmore Theatre in Euronation Sydney, right here on Triple J.

0: 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This is Pacific Avenue, recorded live at the Enmore Theatre in Sydney.
1: Sydney, how are you guys feeling? Man, this is so incredible from this angle. We've been coming here for years and I don't know how they even let us on this stage. This is so much fun. Thank you so much for being here. We're here to celebrate a record we just released called Lovesick Sentimental. So thank you for all the support on that. We're going to be playing a few new songs. There'll be a few of the old ones as well. So sing along if you know any of the words tonight. This one's Strawberry Daydream.

0: You guys have no fucking clue what it means to us that you guys are here in front of us. We released a record recently, and to have you guys here in front of us singing the words to those songs and our old songs, it means more to us than you guys will ever, ever, ever know. To all of you, we love you guys so much. To our friends, our beautiful families that have supported us along this whole ride, you guys are fucking incredible. We love you so much. Our mums and dads, our partners, this is, what a trip. I'm gonna invite Ben over for a second. He's gonna say something.
1: Give it up for Ben, ladies and gentlemen.
2: I just wanted to jump on the mic tonight to dedicate this song to one of my good mates who sadly passed away just before we left on tour. You mean more than you'll ever know to so many people, so this song goes out to you, mate. This one's called Someday Soon.

0: Thank you very much. You sound lovely.
1: Pacific Avenue, live at the Enmore Theatre on Triple J.
0: Now, Sydney, thank you so much again for being here tonight. This is so special for us. Somehow we've come to the point of the night already where we just have a couple more songs. This has been so much fun. This is an absolute dream come true for us. We've been coming here since we were kids, and I was just saying to the boys earlier, we can remember where we were in the room when we first rehearsed together, so this is so special to see you all here tonight. Massive thank you to our family and friends who have supported us along the way, all of you guys as well who have come to the shows and bought tickets and seen us from the very small rooms. This next song we're going to play is dedicated to all our friends and family back home. It's called Working Class Hero. Yeah, all right. Yeah, we're from a very small, hardworking town where people work a lot harder than we do. And we're very fortunate that they all supported us in following our passion in music and traveling the country and getting to play to a lot of beautiful people. So this is to everyone back home. We love you very much. Thank you for being here tonight. I hope you're enjoying the show. And sing along if you know the words.

introduce you to the band. On the right, on the lead guitar, we have Mr. Ben Fryer. On the left, on the bass, we have Jack Kay. Behind me on the drums is Dom Littridge. My name is Harry. Thank you for... Thank you, Sydney. We're at Pacific Avenue.

0: on, Sydney. We're going to get a quick photo with you guys. Everyone get your hands in the air.
1: And there you have it.
0: We're going to get Tom to come down to the front as well for...
1: It's Pacific Avenue playing out for you right now on Live at the Wireless on Triple J, celebrating their second record, Love Sick Sentimental, taking you back to their performance.

happens at the Enmore Theatre in Sydney. Oh, that's always such a high point of the show, this song, Something Good. They're playing songs from the new record, from records past, and one thing they know how to do is put on one extravaganza of a rock show, and they did that. You can feel the energy coursing, radiating, beaming out of this set. Hey, if you want to relive it, tap back over to the Triple J website, and it's also up on YouTube as well. Hey, my name is Anika Luna. I'm getting out of here real shortly, but I want to bring you a few more songs before Colby comes through. So let's get a bit mad, shall we? Bring you the latest from Leve. This is Mad Woman on Triple J.

0: After over 1,000 entries, we've sifted through the lot and come out with our 5 finalists from this year's Unearthed High competition. Introducing
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playing out for you right now on Triple J on Live at the Wireless. 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

0: sweet, sweet sounds. And before that, a bit of Harry Hayes, I Did You Wrong, and Leve up the top with Mad Woman. Hey, I'm going mad. So much happening on the program tonight. Big, big, big set from Pacific Avenue. If you want to listen back to that set, tap over to the Triple J website, also up on the YouTube right now. But hey, I got to get out of here. Colby's coming through. I'll catch you next week from 7 p.m. for more live music. I want to leave you with one more song to take us to the most perfect of Sundays. Central C with Booger on Triple J.
1: If you don't get money, you will suffer.

You're on Triple J. Perfect Sundays is the name of the show right here. It's a Perfect Sundays alum and the incredibly tasteful Melbourne duo. High School, that track you just listened to called One Lucky Man, which is how I describe myself. My name is Colby Robertson. It's good to be back. Welcome to your Perfect Sunday. It's a little handcrafted hour, a cozy corner of the grid for those music heads out there with minimal interruptions. This week, it's an hour of music all the way through to 9 p.m., if you're new here, usually what we do is a guest comes in about halfway through to program the show, hang out and chat about songs they consider perfect. But this week, I'm going to take you all the way through to 9 p.m. by myself. Look, I think doing the same thing week to week makes me feel a little stiff, a little rhythmic. But I'm sure anyone out there doing whatever you do can relate to what I'm talking about, especially this time of year, you get it. And sometimes you just need to mix it up a little bit. So my mix up this week is I'm just going to go back to my core mission. Just going to do what I do best, my first principles. I'm going to show you some good music and potentially give you a new favorite artist to go down that lovely rabbit hole with. I've got some handpicked selections for you, including Julia Jacqueline's Like A Version cover of The Strokes. I've got some new up and coming Australian artists like Cody and Wishlist that I've been very, very excited about. I'm also going to throw some curveballs with some personally perfect selections, including one that I'm sure me and Olivia Rodrigo can agree upon by The Cure. So if you need something to listen to set and forget for the next hour, I promise I will do you no wrong, friends. Perhaps over the next few songs, you can think about what could you do to change the routine up, give you a little bit of spark, a bit of spunk going into the next week. What's something you could do differently? Just one thing to give your brain this fresh set of neural pathways to thrive on going forward. So let's get started, and I'm going to start, speaking of mixing things up, with an artist that mixed up that social contract, the expected behavior within the modern music industry. An artist that managed to drop a fantastic record and get lots of attention, rightfully so, without ever capitulating and putting it on Spotify or streaming. This one is from 2024. It's by an artist called Cindy Lee. This is Diamond Jubilee, and I'll be back soon.

How could you not love her? Julia Jacklin, back from 2017, Like a Virgin with Someday by the Strokes. Someone that would agree with me is the label 4AD, a fantastic part of the Beggars Group in the UK, classic label. She's just announced that she's signed to, there's new music on the way, sharing a label now with artists like Big Thief and Adrian Lenker, Otis Harding, and an artist I played earlier called At. I guess it's called At. It's the letter At, like an email At. It's by far the hardest artist to Google and find stuff about. But the album they put out is fantastic, back, I think, 2023. Go listen to it. Very, very good. At the top as well, Cindy Lee with Diamond Jubilee, a track you can't find on streaming. You can find it on YouTube, but otherwise you have to get off Bandcamp or their GeoCities website, and it's pretty sick. I'm going to play an artist a bit later on that also never made it to streaming but managed to get a lot of attention last year. You'll find out more about that later. Right now, though, I want to draw your attention to an artist I think is very much worth your time. This fantastic Queensland musician and producer, and I'm going to say filmmaker as well, because the music videos this guy does.

Winter is the name of the artist, just like a flower is the name of this song. And it is a song that I, Colby Robertson, consider perfect right here on Perfect Sundays on Triple J. I love that track. I thrash it nonstop since it came out last year. I can't stop. Released by the brilliant Windspear Records from LA. They're a fantastic kind of shoegazy record label. Recently signed the Australian, I think one of the Australian bands that are going to make it. One of the best ones of all time. Swap Meet from Adelaide. They just signed to that label, and I think very appropriately. Before that, Villager, same label. I thought I'd do a little back-to-back if you're into that shoegazy sort of guitar stuff. And then some electronic work before that from Lukeman and Synecdoche, New York, topped off by the new one from Brisbane.

That's all we're doing here tonight. It's just music, and I'm going to keep getting you there until 9 p.m. Another song I consider completely perfect is the one I'm going to play now. Of course, Olivia Rodrigo has recently written a song about them. I back it. I think you should. This is In Between Days by one of the GOATs, The Cure. And I'll be back a little bit later, right here on Triple J.

That song is called Theorem by the artist Ear. I had to play Ear last week. They just released a new album called Rumspringer, but this song was from their record from last year. They're a duo from America that I just highly suggest you go check out. If there's one artist I could recommend anyone at the moment, it's them. If you're a Postal Service fan, I think there's a real nod to that aesthetic quality. There's this really beautiful blend of these raw source synths and these voice memo-esque vocals, this male-female sort of coded vocals. It's just beautiful. There's something about it that really does something to my ears and I think feels very contemporary but very classic at the same time. Really, really cool music. I want to give a shout out in there as well to Wishlist. That's the most recent single with Ceilings Before Ear. And then at the top, of course, a bit of Cure, as I thought it was a perfect song with In Between Days. Thank you for listening tonight. If you've been sticking around, if you want to find the playlist, Triple J app, Triple J website is the best place to be. If you have missed having a guest tell you about perfect songs, first of all, don't worry, there'll be more next week. And you can also go find a treasure trove of all sorts of artists giving you songs they consider perfect at that Triple J app, on that Triple J website. You can also go to my Instagram at Colby Robertson. There's a link in my Instagram bio if that's easier to remember. I'm going to leave you with a song that I find extremely interesting by an artist that I think is very one of one. I think the music they make is very one of one. An album they put out with their sibling last year topped Pitchfork's Best Albums of 2025, also not on streaming, and that was under the title Lost Thuthanika. It had that crazy alarm clock, if you maybe have seen the artwork, and that rings a bell. But the track I want to play for you right now is by the artist Chikimamani Kondori. This is off their DJE EP. They're a Bolivian American artist, I believe of the Aymara people, born in the desert, prolific career, all sorts of experimentation, combining like really blowing out electronics with acoustic and traditional and even indigenous instrumentation and melodies. It's just, there's nothing else in this world that sounds like it. So in the spirit of mixing things up and throwing you out of your normal routine, this is something I want to play to finish off the show for tonight and give your brain a bit of a wake-up call, because I know every time I've listened to this, maybe on the first listen I was confused, and I think that's something I really take for granted these days. So I'll leave you with this one. I love it very much. It's called Until I Find You Again, and until I see you next week, have a great one. Talk to you then.

0: kissing and hooking up in public. Is it cringe or cute? 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Plus,
1: when our bids are not met and not met in a way that feels good to us, we stop making those bids and we stop responding to the other person's bids for connection as well.
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5: Hello, happy Sunday. Welcome to The Hookup, where we talk all things love, sex, dating, and relationships. Dee Salmon's my name, and I'm steering this ship solo today. Pip is off sick. But do not worry, we have so much to get into, and I really, really think you're going to love these next two episodes. So the first thing you're going to hear about tonight is all about PDA. How do you feel about holding hands or hugging and kissing, maybe even hooking up, passion in public? Is it something that you think is really cute and a sign of, you know, a healthy, strong relationship? Or do you think it's a bit cringe and performative and you hate participating in PDA, you hate seeing it, it gives you a bit of the ick? Well, we're going to hear your thoughts in the next couple of minutes. Also, when we spoke to you on our Instagram about this, 73% of you said you've dated someone where there's been a mismatch of PDA in your relationship. So we're going to chat to a couples therapist and get you some advice if this is you right now and what you can do if one of you loves physical touch but the other doesn't.

0: 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It's called Is PDA a Sign of Intimacy or Is It Performative?
1: Hi, I'm Dee Selman, and I noticed something recently.
2: What did you notice?
1: Well, I was in Sydney on my book tour, and I walked past a couple in a park on a bench, like making out, but like fully going at it.
2: Like tongue and throat?
1: Everything. Like humping, like full on. And I was just like, oh, in the middle of the day. I was like running from one interview to another, and I was so startled by it. Like I was so shocked that it made me realize like we actually, like I don't see PDA anymore.
2: Yeah.
1: Like we don't make out in public. That the fact that it was so shocking because it was something that I hadn't seen in so long.
2: Yeah.
1: Like I tried to remember the last time I saw that and I couldn't.
2: Yeah, I completely agree.
1: And I couldn't, I was like, wow.
2: It's a lost art.
1: We've lost PDA.
2: We've lost PDA. I do think that we have maybe lost
1: it. When was the last
2: it.
1: Time you saw PDA?
2: Honestly, last incident of witnessing PDA, maybe like months ago. Mm. Like it's really rare. I think personally. But that being said, hi, I'm Pip Rasmussen and I'm trying to bring back PDA, baby.
1: You would.
2: I am trying to bring it back.
1: You would.
2: I may have been that person.
1: I'm surprised it wasn't you.
2: Sydney at the time. But, you know, I am trying to bring it back. I think it's nice to see people do that. And maybe people go, ugh. They see like someone tonguing somebody or canoodling or groping. But I'm like, hello, entertaining, fun, and love is love, you know?
1: Yeah, you're like, I'm glad you're getting some.
2: Exactly.
1: Well, this was why Pip and I wanted to do a whole episode on PDA because we realized it's a lost art, but we also wanted to figure out how you felt about it. Like, I think you either love it or you hate it. Like, people are either all for it, but when people hate it, like, they fucking hate it.
2: Yeah.
1: Do you know what I mean?
2: People get the ick.
1: And Pip and I wanted to explore, like, if you're a couple or people, group of people, doing some PDA, is that performative? Like, is that for show?
2: Mm.
1: Like, what are you trying to prove?
2: Mm.
1: Or is it a sign of a healthy and secure relationship? Like, you're just like, I don't care who sees this.
2: Yeah.
1: I'm so happy and in love.
2: Yeah. We also wanted to find out as well if it was something for queer people where they felt like they couldn't actually PDA even if they wanted to, whether it was like a safety issue or on the flip side, if they were like, I actually find it's really important to show people and to be like, normalize this, like normalize these kind of relationships. We also wanted to find out your opinion because obviously we're saying we think it's lost, but what do you think? Mm. So we put it to you and we're going to find out if you think PDA is lost and if you think we should find it again. Okay, let's talk about witnessing PDA before we get into how you feel about giving or receiving PDA in your own relationships. But, you know, as you were witnessing the park bench couple.
1: Middle of the day, bright sun,
2: mm-hmm.
1: going humping, tongue down throat, going at it.
2: Exactly. So we wanted to know how you felt about seeing this in public. On our Instagram, at Triple J The Hookup, is where we asked, how do you feel about seeing couples do PDA in public? 21% of you said it was cringe. 30% of you said it's cute.
1: Okay.
2: And 49% said it was neutral. You said that it was all or nothing with people.
1: Yeah, wow.
2: Apparently you're wrong.
1: Okay. 50%, nearly 50% of people were just like, I don't really care.
2: I don't care.
1: I thought it was one of those things that people were like,
2: Polarized. Yeah.
1: Maybe. I'm like, how do you see something like what I witnessed and not feel a type of way?
2: That's
1: like,
2: true.
1: How do you walk past that and just go, yeah, whatever.
2: Yeah, because there's kind of like a yardstick measure of like how vulgar the PDA gets.
1: Like you either go, good for you, or you go like, oh, fucking get a room.
2: Yeah.
1: Do you know what I mean?
2: Well, I think there's different levels. So like if we're talking about PDA, maybe we should quickly define it. There's like base level, hand-holding.
1: Public displays of affection. Little I guess it could
2: pecs,
1: mean anything.
2: Like little pecks on the cheek. It could mean like a really like tender hug or like a caress. But then there's like people tonguing each other. Then there's people like grabbing.

0: full making out or being really hot and heavy.
1: Well, okay, when we're thinking about this spectrum though, people said to us in the DMs that they were like, if you're going over the top, I don't want a bar of it. Like, I'm not interested. Julia says hugging, holding hands, kissing is okay, but no tongue, please. No one needs to see that. Bren agrees. Please do not stick your tongue down each other's throats. And Hannah saying, be affectionate, but don't be debaucherous. I personally disagree with you, Hannah. I love the debauchery.
2: So you want to see?
1: I want to see it.
2: Tongues touching, sucking, grabbing in the middle of the day.
1: Dinner and a show, babe. Like, I'm literally like, this is just what society is, and we are so taboo about sex. You know, seeing a little thing like that in the middle of your day, it's almost kind of funny because then you remember it, and then you're like, "Lol, I saw this thing." Like, I saw this couple on the train like straddling each other. Like, that's funny, and I'm like, it's not really harming anyone. Like, maybe people are like, "Oh my gosh," like. You know, it's a bit prudish or whatever, but I'm like, I mean, as long as they're not being like publicly indecent, I don't think I want to see like genitals.
2: I just am like, I think I am absolutely not a prude at all, but I do think I'm way less there than you are. Like I think I'm like, I don't know.
1: That's because you don't spend as much time out in public like compared to me.
2: Yeah, you're like always on trams and trains.
1: I'm on public transport. I am walking around. I am in the metropolitan. Like, I'm a city gal. I'm doing things.
2: I think it's just I'm such a people pleaser that I just get a bit like, I care about how everyone's feeling.
1: Oh,
2: and so
1: I'm reading like, a room.
2: I'm reading the room. And so if people aren't reading the room, I get a bit like, well, read the room, please. Like, we're all reading the room.
1: Well, there's so many people who DM'd us, D, who said these people were not reading the room because we asked. We had this amazing DM from Jess who said, the other day I was walking through the mall and I saw a guy fully motorboating his girlfriend at the mall. And so we put it up on our stories and we were like, who else has seen some pretty crazy PDA?
2: Yeah, like, what's the absolute most extreme PDA you've seen? Someone here said, watched a couple individually suck each other's tongue right in front of me at the footy. See, I would hate that. How do you not hate that?
1: I mean,
2: like, I'm just like, come on, guys.
1: Yeah, probably would be a bit like sucking, stop.
2: Like, I'm trying to watch the game.
1: Yeah. I mean, if it goes on for more than 5 minutes, I'm filming you. Sorry. And I'm really against filming people in public, but that does feel like a disturbance of the general vibe of the footy. You're not there to suck face.
2: Yeah.
1: Another person here saying, saw a guy getting a handy in the casino restaurant. That is depressing as fuck. I wouldn't want to see that. That's indecent, okay? That's maybe not even PDA. That's like...
2: That's illegal.
1: That's illegal. this person here saying, at the drive-in movies, after the movie, they were going at it while we all drove past them to leave.
2: I mean, there's something that I feel is a bit more acceptable if you're at a drive-in movie.
1: Because they're like, romantic.
2: You've got the mattress on the back of the ute. Yeah. You've got the blanket. Like, I don't know. You've set the scene. Someone else sent us a DM saying, I saw someone grinding and making out in the gym pool. Then he suspiciously changed into new swimmers. Now, that's disgusting.
1: Health hazard.
2: Why are you changing your swimmers?
1: No, I don't want to think about it.
2: We got this one, Pip, though, which I think this is the worst one. I don't know why, but they said they were at a concert and they saw a girl put her hands down her boyfriend's back of his pants, not off to the side grabbing his ass, which would have been fine. She was digging inside his crack.
1: What?
2: Like, have fun, but hit the bathroom before the bar and the food stand, please.
1: Oh, my good God.
2: I just...
1: Jesus Christ. That's the worst PDA I've heard.
2: In a public place and you're, like, digging in someone's asshole. When we've all got to go share the bar.
1: That is foul.
2: Grab some snacks. Like, that's the worst I've heard.
1: I'm calling the cops.
2: I would genuinely rather see someone having sex than see that.
1: Oh, no, 100%. That's actually really gross. I would rather see, public nudity or something else than that. That's really foul. Anyway, these were some of the worst ones. And some of them I don't even think they were PDA. That was actually going above and beyond.
2: Illegal.
1: But let's bring it back. So some people who messaged us and they sent voice memos, right? So Lucas messaged us and he was like, I'm not really a fan of PDA. I do feel like it crosses a line at some points. And he told us this story about one of his best mates.
3: And maybe it's just the way I was raised. And we were a little conservative growing up. So maybe that's it. But just I've got this mate and we studied together at uni and him and his girlfriend as well. And I've known him forever. But he insists on doing this thing where he'll, like, go up to her and sort of, like, put his hand underneath her chin, raise her head up, and then, pash, just have a little bit too long in front.

0: I mean, we're in the library in a public space. It's just, to me, it's a little embarrassing. It's not my favourite thing to be around. Like, do it with yourselves, and if they want to do it by themselves in public, that's all good. Just, can I not be there?
1: I have a few things to say here first.
2: Okay.
1: First thing, doing it in front of your friends like that, to me, feels so cringe and icky and embarrassing. Like, again, I'm just always feeling the room, and I just can't imagine in front of, like, my friends just grabbing my partner in front of their faces and just, like, purposely holding their face and making out. Second thing is that, to me, feels so performative. I know we're going to get into the performative stuff, but I just am like, that feels really showy. It's like, look at, I don't know.
2: I think those go hand in hand in terms of the performative and the friendship thing.
1: I just don't like making people feel uncomfortable. So then I'm like, are you just more free than me, or are you generally just not caring about how other people in the room feel?
2: Do you think it's selfish? Hot take? Is PDA selfish?
1: In that context, I kind of do think it is, especially in the context of a library.
2: Okay.
1: Like, I just think time and place. Don't grab and make out with your partner right in front of your friend's face for ages. Like, I don't know. That just to me feels icky.
2: Speaking of library as well, that was kind of giving book talk. The way he described it, and that's what I think made it a little bit performative, which was the grabbing under the chin, tilting up the chin. I'm like, I've read that sentence a million times in books. And in that context, I'm like, oh, beautiful. But like with a real life person, I'm like, a bit cringe.
1: Yeah.
2: That's a bit cringe to me. Anyway.
1: I don't know. I do want to hear, though, how people feel about PDA in their own relationships or the people that they're dating or hooking up with or seeing or whatever. Talia says, I love, in brackets, reasonable PDA when I'm in a relationship, but it's a strong no when I'm dating.
2: Yeah. See, I'm curious to know how you feel about where you draw the line when you're dating. And I'm talking like first date, second, third, very casually seeing somebody, like wouldn't introduce you to your friends kind of like vibe. Maybe it's something that would be confusing if someone was PDAing with me really early on and I would feel maybe like they were love bombing me slightly, because I personally love physical touch and physical affection.
1: Yeah.
2: And I think if someone was to be very quick into like kissing and making out with me in front of people, I'd be like, ooh, hold on.
1: I totally know what you mean. I think for me it would be the context, right? Like I've definitely PDA'd if I'm hooking up with someone on a night out.
2: Oh, yes.
1: Like that's – if it's like a one-night stand or it's like someone you're casually seeing, then I would probably definitely PDA and I'd just be like at a gig or like wherever I was.
2: Yeah.
1: But yeah, if I was like intentionally dating someone, like we're going for a dinner and then we're like date two and you're like hold, like I don't know. I do think for me, if it's like long-term partner dating for that, I like for it to build. And I do think there's a level of like your fast-tracking intimacy with physical touch. Like I am definitely not a very physical touchy person. So if someone's like fast tracking that level of physical intimacy with me, like I'm probably going to freak out and get the ick, especially if it's like in public. And I wonder if there's like a level of like, what does that mean to that person, right? Like if I, this is a pessimism in me, I go, if a guy's like really trying to like hold my hand or like make out with me in public after a couple of dates, like, is that a bit performative in the sense that you want to show that you're with me?
2: Like I'm marking territory?
1: Like it's like a, yeah, is it like an ownership thing?
2: Yeah.
1: I don't know. I would be a bit wary of that.
2: Yeah.
1: But then some people are like free love and they would love it and be like, I love that this person's like so like open with their affection.
2: Well, we know that like on social media and doing previous episodes, a lot of people say to us that they want someone to like shout from the rooftops and be really open about that and like show through your actions that you like or love me. So I get that. Oh, it's tricky, isn't it? But it's all contextual, isn't it? Because now I'm like, well, yeah, you're right. If it's a hookup or a casual date and it's really early on, like, yeah, I'm going to make out with you in the booth as
1: well.
2: It's
1: almost more exciting if like, it's public.
2: Yeah.
1: If you're like going home together and you're like at a, I don't know, at a club and you're like hooking up in front of everyone and it's getting handsy or you're like, do you know what I mean? And you're like, let's get out of here. Like,
2: yeah,
1: that's kind of hot. That's hot.
2: But yeah, you're right. There's that weird middle ground where it's like if you are dating for the intention of a relationship and you're like, well, you don't get to like skip to the, you know, I don't know. You don't get to skip the queue and like jump ahead like that.
1: To that kind of intimacy.
2: Right.
1: Well, yeah, let's chat about relationships. Say you're in a relationship with someone. We wanted to know on our Instagram at Triple J The Hookup, how do you feel about doing PDA in your relationship? And 42% of you said you like it.
2: Mm-hmm.
1: Only 12% of you said that you don't.
2: thought it would be higher, to be honest.
1: And 46% of you said you like to do it sometimes.

0: Like it's a sometimes thing.
1: Okay.
0: I think I'm in that camp.
1: Yeah. I'm definitely in the 42%. I'm like the yes camp for sure. Yeah. And a lot of people agreed. Ali's saying if a relationship doesn't have PDA, then I don't want it. Sarah Kate saying I love PDA. My boyfriend is such a sweetheart. He's always hugging and kissing me. It makes me feel so loved. Jess sent us a voice memo as well talking about how she loves to feel connected to her partner.
2: My husband and I need to always be connected. So we hold hands while we eat dinner. We hold hands while we fall asleep. If we're in a group of people having a conversation, sometimes I'll send him a text to tell him I love him if it's not appropriate to say it out loud. And anytime we get a chance to have a little kiss or a cuddle or just, you know, check in, we will do that regardless of who's looking. We're never over the top. We're never going to make anyone comfortable. But it's something that we have to do because I need to be connected to him like that.
1: Can I just say, I feel like someone's going to be listening to this and thinking that is my worst nightmare. Like the 12% people being like, I do not PDA. Jess is like almost maybe the most extreme PDA that I have ever heard. Like texting somebody to say I love you while you're in a group because you didn't want to say it out loud.
0: I think the thing that threw me was the eating dinner.
1: Oh, like, the holding hands?
0: Yeah, because I'm like, how are you?
1: Like, so what am I meant to do? Like,
0: are we not knifing and forking?
1: Are we eating soup only?
0: Like I'm like, is that a... It's a little bit codependent. I'm like, babe.
1: Maybe it's a little codependent.
0: How are we eating our dinner?
1: Yeah.
0: I get you. I love that they're so in love though and that they need to feel connected.
1: Yeah.
0: But I'm just like 24/7 handholding.
1: And the fact that you're not very PDA and we don't even really hug that much. I'm like, I don't want to let go. I don't want to let go.
0: So we do the rest of the episode. But I'm like, that is a lot. That's a lot. I love that. I love that for Jess.
1: I think it sounds really equal and lovely, which is nice. And we'll get to that actually. If you're like, my partner hates it and I love it. We'll talk about that very soon. But yeah, we had a couple other DMs. Jules saying, I'm not a fan of doing it out of awkwardness and for privacy reasons rather than shame reasons. And she said she's in a women loving women relationships. And Hayden also said, as a neurodivergent, it makes me feel like I'm struggling. I think this is a really great point as well. I think, you know, a lot of people do struggle with physical affection, eye contact, touching, texture, scent, smell, if you are neurodivergent. So I can kind of imagine that would be something that maybe people struggle with.
0: 100%. Well, let's chat about that mismatch because this was huge in our DMs. We asked you, have you ever had a mismatch in PDA with a partner? 73% of you said yes.
1: That's a big number.
0: It's massive.
1: Yeah.
0: So you and your partner aren't meeting eye to eye when it comes with like how much you are both doing public displays of affection.
1: Have you ever had that?
0: I have. My first boyfriend was like so affectionate in private.
1: Oh, okay.
0: And like really, really like cutesy and like, you know how you get when you are like in love and it's like real baby, blah, blah, blah, like cutie, huggy, whatever. But then in public, he was like so chill and cool and like barely showed affection.
1: That would piss me off so bad.
0: And so, yeah, it was a bit like whiplash because it was like, why? I didn't understand like why you wouldn't just be like, if someone consistently isn't that physical, like very good at physical touch, then sure. But to be like so physical touchy and then as soon as you're in public to then like not really do that, I find that hard because I'm like, what is it about the public display? Like, do you want to not seem like you're in a relationship? Like, do you want to come across as single?
1: Like, what's the signals that you're trying to send out?
0: What's the reason why people aren't doing PDA?
1: Yeah, and is there like some like weird internalized shame thing as well as to why you don't want to be seen as like, especially for men dating women potentially, maybe like that is seen as like submissive or feminine to be like, you know, touchy and feely with their partner. But then again, on the opposite end, then there are some guys who you see who like aggressively like grope their girl's backside and you're kind of like, oh, you're marking like your territory and you're basically being like, yeah, that's my girl. Like,
0: yeah.
1: So it's almost like an alpha thing in that sense as well. Oh, there's so much to pull out of this actually.
0: 100%. Well, let's hear from you and get some voice memos. So Jeff sent us this voice memo about PDA.
3: My ex used to be all over me when it was her and I or when we were out with my friends, kissing, touching my hair, touching my chest, just playing with me, teasing me, all sorts of stuff like that. And then it got to the point where like we actually had a conversation about it and I asked her to dial it back a bit. And then when we would go out with her friends or her family, it was like I didn't even exist and she would ignore me. She would sit beside me for a bit or sit away from me, not look at me, not talk.

0: to me, it was really strange and it used to drive me nuts. Like, there has to be some sort of happy medium, I think.
1: What do you think of that? You just look like you're about to say something.
2: Well, I'm like, is that because he told her to pull
1: That's what I read.
2: Back?
1: I felt like it sounded like a maybe slight retaliation of him being like, hey, can you dial it down? And then she goes, fine, you don't get anything.
2: Yeah.
1: Maybe,
2: like,
1: she
2: maybe
1: felt
2: the
1: a bit
2: timing
1: defensive.
2: Coincided with her just not doing it in front of anyone anymore.
1: Yeah, yeah. Interesting. We also had this one from Jess, who you heard from before, who holds hands during dinner and falls asleep holding hands and texts saying, I love you, to her partner. So obviously Jess, big fan of PDA, but she had an instance where her PDA with her partner actually affected somebody else.
3: One day at my nephew's birthday party, we snuck away just for a hug and a little kiss and just to check in, nothing too, you know, over the top. And one of the mums walked past and joked and laughed and said, get a room, you two. And then later told me that she doesn't have that kind of relationship with her partner. They don't have that kind of affection, but that's what she wants. She wants a partner that she can be affectionate like that with. So she left him and they broke up.
1: That's crazy, isn't it? Like, it can definitely be a deal breaker for people.
2: Well, it makes you feel so shit when you see a couple expressing their love so freely and they're so happy and they like they're so in love, they don't care who sees.
1: Yeah.
2: Like, that's really hard to see and can trigger like so much anxiety around your relationship if you don't have that. And I actually had a friend say this to me once, like when we were all hanging out and like my partner and I were like just like hugging and kissing and like just like Jess said, like nothing over the top. Mm. But she was like, oh, my partner would never do that to me. And it made her feel really insecure about her relationship and made her kind of second guess everything.
1: Yeah.
2: And it's such a hard one because I'm like, you deserve what you want, right? Like, you deserve to have the relationship you want to have.
1: Yeah. And then I keep going back to what Jeff said where it's like, oh, well, is there a way to compromise? Like, I don't know, like, because you're right. Like, if you feel like you need to receive love in that way, then I don't know if you can change that.
2: Mm. Is it something that, yeah, like, can someone become better at PDA? Well, we actually got a voice memo from Gia, who kind of did learn to embrace it.
4: I always hated the idea of PDA because it made me anxious and worried that I'll be perceived as cringy or gross. And so for the first 2 years of me and my partner's relationship, I was anxious about kissing or even hugging in public. It took me so long to warm up to any kind of PDA, but luckily my partner was super understanding about it and was happy with me taking my time. I still get that anxiety feeling now, but it's not as bad, but I still don't like being overly affectionate in public.
1: This is so interesting, and I have so many questions which I think will get answered by an expert. So, like, where does that insecurity and shame come from? Like, obviously G being like, I felt like I would be perceived as cringe and cute, not cute or anything. So I'm like, where does that come from? Is it like a familial thing? Like, did your family not hug and kiss and touch when you were growing up? Like, is it an attachment style?
2: Like, if you're avoidant, or is it because you are so stressed about how you're being perceived? Like how I am, like I'm just like, don't want to make anyone uncomfortable. Like, does it come from a people pleasing place?
1: Mm.
2: And like, should you change? Like, if you are who you are, should you not just meet someone who's similar to you? And kind of like, I've got friends where like they're both just not affectionate, physical touchy.
1: Mm.
2: They've been together for years and they love each other so much.
1: Mm.
2: And they're like each other's person, but they just, I've never seen them kiss ever.
1: Yeah. And like, how do you identify whether your insecurity around showing affection or giving or receiving it is like a shame thing, or is like, it's just you're hardwired that way. Like, it's your personality. You're just like, I just don't hug people, or I just don't do that, and it's not how I show love. Interesting. Yeah, no, let's definitely get an expert. I think we have so much to discuss with them. Okay, so we've said a few times in this episode already talking about the potentially performative aspect of PDA. And that's something that we wanted to explore a little bit and unpack, because we were like, is it just something that you do to put on a show for other people and it's not really genuine or authentic? Or is it just a sign of you having a really healthy, secure relationship where you don't give a fuck about what other people think and you feel very comfortable to share your love in a public way?
2: Yeah. Well, we had a few people weigh in. Sam said, when a couple is PDA, every time you see them, it's cringe and it actually is just attention seeking. And we got this voice memo from Kelly.
5: My ex-husband was always massively performative when it came to PDA while we were out wherever. And then when we got home, he always just kind of left me feeling like, no, it doesn't matter because nobody's there to

0: display to.
1: See, this is like the opposite of what you had.
2: Yeah.
1: Where you were like at home, very touchy-feely baby, love yep. it. Outside, nothing. Crickets, cold. Something about that does feel a bit off.
2: I feel like that is a very perfect example of maybe the only way that PDA could be really defined as performative is when it's not consistent.
1: Yeah.
2: You're performing a version of your relationship on the outside mm-hmm. that isn't reflected of the true nature of your relationship on the inside.
1: Yeah. I see that. I feel like there's probably some deep quote about like the difference between like performing for yourself or performing for other people as well and being so obsessed with it, how you're being perceived, and maybe then also like lying to yourself and performing to yourself and being like, yeah, no, I like love this person, or like, no, it's like whatever.
2: Well, it's like that research that came out that said that people who like really post about their relationship and really post their partner on social media
1: right.
2: aren't as happy in their
1: yes.
2: relationship.
1: Yes, yes.
2: Like I wonder if it's linked to that kind of.
1: Oh, it must be for sure. I mean, we've talked about it and like we have episodes in the feed that you can go and check out if you're like interested in deep diving into how social media like shapes the way that we love and show love. We talk about it a lot on there. But yeah, and like I was saying at the top as well, like love bombers who this is like, that's performative to them. Like they're trying to whisk you away with this idea of them and like get you to fall in love with the idea of them, but yeah. it's not really them.
2: Well, yeah, if it's like early days of the relationship.
1: Yeah.
2: It could just be performative in the fact that they're trying to like win you over.
1: Which just makes me think that if someone is PDAing with you very soon, too soon, and you feel like little red flags or alarm bells, like you should probably listen to that.
2: A whole other element as well is like PDA like slowly dying over time. Like that's like...
1: Yeah, right.
2: Probably yeah. Our experience as well is that like you might go quite heavy on the PDA at the start when you're in the honeymoon phase and then at some point maybe it kind of dwindles down.
1: I kind of
2: the
1: worry.
2: The longer you are together.
1: I kind of worry about that for myself because I love physical affection and I think like, yeah, you get swept up in that honeymoon kind of period and then I worry about like future me being like, oh no, it's not happening as much even though I know what it's like to be in a long-term relationship and stuff
2: like,
1: does
2: babe,
1: just.
2: Why don't you want to hump on the park bench anymore? We should ask the
1: babe,
2: expert
1: are you
2: about
1: okay?
2: That.
1: You haven't straddled me yeah. in the train yet.
2: We should ask the expert about that.
1: Yeah, like is it a problem and is it a normal, natural thing of a relationship and should you be worried if it's like oh actually no, speaking of social media and performative stuff, I don't know if you've seen these TikToks recently where people are kind of making fun of that stereotypical high school couple where they're in the hallway next to your lockers and they're just like holding each other and like maybe not even making out or kissing but just like forehead to forehead, like very intimate. And there's always like the emo couple and it was always like they were wearing like pajamas and like Cookie Monster fluffy pants. And yeah. like it was just like a vibe. There's a certain vibe. I think you can picture it in
2: yeah,
1: your mind.
2: Absolutely.
1: And people in the comment section, it was really interesting. They were pointing out that like even though this PDA was kind of uncomfortable for everyone to witness, it was like the only place in their life that they felt safe to do it because their home lives were probably really fucked. And like they actually couldn't like feel safe to do that at home or they were just dealing with a lot of things at home. So when they were at school together, they were just like, oh my God, so in love. And I feel like I'm in a safe area with you to do it. And I was like, fuck, that really changed my mind about that.
2: That's such a good point because you do have to ask the why. Like if you're basically having sex in public.
1: Yeah.
2: Why?
1: Yeah.
2: And a why might be because they don't have anywhere else to have sex.
1: Yeah.
2: As in like you might be in your teens and you can't do it at home.
1: Yeah.
2: You know, like it could, yeah. Or it could just be because you love each other so much and you just want to have each other right now in this moment. I can't not have you.
1: There could be like the horniness. It could be like a safety aspect.
2: A kink, as we haven't even spoken about the fact that it could also be a kink that people get off doing.
1: That's true.
2: Voyeurism. Yeah.
1: Voyeurism. When I did my little kink, what do you call them? Quizzes. Have you ever done that kink quiz before?
2: No.
1: Oh my God.
2: So what you're into?
1: Yeah. It has like a huge list of things. Voyeurism was way up for me.
2: Love that.
1: Love that.
2: I'm not surprised considering this episode.
1: Speaking of the safety part though, right? This is something that like a lot of our queer fam like got in touch with us about. And maybe that's something that you relate to and be like, it wasn't safe for me to have like open affection and love and a relationship at home because maybe your family were judging you and weren't accepting of your sexuality. But outside of that, you could do it. On the flip side of that though, a lot of you got in touch and said, actually in public is not safe either.
2: Yeah, like depending on where you live. Sarah said, depends where I am in the world and who I'm with. Safety is definitely a big factor. And Ben saying, I've been pushed and verbally abused enough to learn PDA isn't an option as a gay man.
1: Austin sent us this voice memo as well, talking about it.
0: Growing up in country Victoria, it was very rare to see same-sex PDA. And when I did, I always noticed other people's surprise or disgust to it. It always made me feel a bit scared of being gay. I think those experiences shaped how I initially felt about PDA and created a minor phobia of kissing in public. It wasn't until I turned 21 and moved to Melbourne that I started to feel okay with PDA by going to more queer spaces, having more gay friends, as well as going to gay clubs. Now I'm very happy with PDA with any partner.
1: So on the flip side of what Austin was saying there, a lot of you did DM us and said that, you know, visibility of queer love is really important to you. And in fact, you almost make a point to do it in public where you feel safe to do so. And Karina got in touch with us and she was like, I've been my girlfriend for a couple of years. We hold hands, we kiss, we love PDA. And for her, it's really important to kind of like show that love out in public.
3: I know as a kid, I'm sure I would have loved to have seen that queerness out and about that I just didn't really see or have anything to do with. And I think it would have made me feel not so alone growing up. And I hope that kind of reflects and shines on for other kids that might see us holding hands in public.
2: I love that so much. I genuinely absolutely love seeing queer relationships in public, like the PDA, especially where I live in Melbourne. Mm. It's all, every time I go to the shops, I just get so, I'm like, it's just so nice. And I just think like that love being publicly celebrated is so important.
1: Mm.
2: Okay, Pip, it's time. The theory that I had at the start of this episode mm-hmm. around PDA, not losing PDA, it's not a thing anymore. We asked you on Instagram, do you feel like you see less of PDA out in the wild or more? 8% of you said it's so common. 56% of you said it's less common and 36% said it's about the same.
1: I think we have lost PDA.
2: We've lost PDA.
1: We've lost it. The numbers don't lie. 56%. And I agree. Where is it? Even me, who is out in public all the time.
2: You are.
1: Famously. I'm a girl about town. I don't see it anymore.
2: Why do we think we have lost PDA? Why are people hooking up in public less?
1: Well, I have a few theories, actually. I have a few. I think post-COVID.
2: Yeah.
1: Post-COVID world where we were told not to touch each other, not to breathe on each other for like 3 years.
2: 100% that's it.
1: I think that kind of like snuffed it out a little bit.
2: I would also say like we are dating less. We know now that young people are single more than ever. Mm-hmm. We're a bit divided if you're dating women, dating men. Like yep. We're a bit divided. Post-romantic era, I feel like we're all a bit pessimistic about love.
1: Yeah.
2: Low effort dating. We hate the apps.
1: Yep.
2: Like, so maybe that's playing into it as well.
1: Could we even say maybe even a post-Me Too thing where people are scared to sort of, I don't know, like shoot their shot and engage with people and like maybe there's just like a general, yeah, like a fear and anger. They're just like, we're not into love. As you said, post-romantic era though, kind of all wraps into one.
2: I really want to shout out this DM that we got from Christy though, because I completely agree with her. She says, I'd love to see more platonic friends display PDA.
1: Yes.
2: I think we've been too tunnel visioned in this episode around PDA and people who are like hooking up with each other, dating, in relationships. But what's to say you can't just have a friendly kiss with a friend?
1: Yeah.
2: My friend sent me a photo the other day of her and I just holding hands and we didn't even realize we were holding hands. We were at a bar and we were just like holding hands the whole time. And we like didn't even realize that we were holding hands and she took a photo of it and sent it to me. And I was like, that's so funny.
1: I think like for women, we know that we're good with our PDA. I think we're pretty comfortable with it. But this is for the men. Why are we not kissing the homies? Why are we not hugging our bros? Let's call them and say goodnight.
2: Kiss on the lips.
1: Kiss on the lips. It's like literally not a big deal. Like
2: I feel like every girl's experience is kissing their friends, like at a party, like getting drunk and hooking up with your friends. Like why aren't guys doing that? It's the sexualization of girls. I don't know. It's just so much more accepted for women to be showing affection to each other.
1: Yeah, because affection and care and love is seen as feminine. And the worst thing a guy can be apparently is feminine.
2: Forbid.
1: Like God forbid you have some emotions.
2: And you like hug your friend and kiss them on the cheek.
1: I know. And so I think we should bring PDA back. And I think we should really bring it back for friendships as well. I think that was a really great point. But yeah, guys, kiss the homies.
2: Hold your friend, hold your mate's hand.
1: Literally.
2: When you're at the footy, have hold a each cuddle, other's hands.
1: Snuggle. And you know what? While we're getting passionate about it, let's bring in Chelsea, who is also very passionate about PDA, just like us. And she was like, society needs it.
2: Yeah.
3: People have such an aversion to it. I don't understand why. I don't understand why they get an ick. People are sabotaging They don't understand what to do with it. They don't know how to be held. They're lonely as fuck. It's actually quite dangerous and scary when you really think it through. It needs to be seen so that it's normalized. It is normal to show affection. It's baseline. Where the hell did the baseline drop to zero? Like, the below zero? Like, it's freezing cold temperatures out there.
2: If you go to Europe, though, like, Italians would never. Like, I just think maybe this is such an Australian thing. Like, why aren't we kissing our homies? Why aren't we hugging our friends? Why aren't we holding hands?
1: That's true.
2: Why aren't we embracing each other? Like, the French kiss three times, no matter who you are.
1: Yeah. The Europeans have got it. Everywhere else, figure it the fuck out.
2: And I do think Chelsea has such a good point of, like, we are living in a loneliness epidemic.
1: Mm.
2: We know that physical affection is so important, right? Like, research shows you should be having, like, what, 10 to, something like 10 hugs a day. Like, hugging someone is so good for you, for your mental health, your immune system. Like, it's physical affection is so important.
1: Yeah. I know that what Chelsea was saying when she was like, it's actually really dangerous when you think about it. Like, at first I was like, okay, that's a bit much. But then when you actually really think about it, you're like, oh, no. Like, not to get, like, tinfoil hat conspiracy theory on it, but I was like, what if we end up in a society where it's, like, so shamed and so normalized to, like, not hug your friends and not be affectionate and not do that because, I don't know, like, the government is, like, trying to make us, like, not love each other because then we're more unhealthy because then we get no hugs and then they can just sell us more pills from pharmaceuticals. What about that? I'm certain that there's some author or movie.
2: There's definitely a movie about
1: that. There's got to be a movie where they're, like,
2: a Black Mirror episode.
1: Yeah, like, they've outlawed, like, affection and love and sex.
2: No, I think we should all, in protest, bring PDA back within reason.
1: Yes.
2: I don't want to see you fingering your boyfriend's asshole, but I do want to see you kissing your friends.
1: Yeah.
2: I do want to see more embracing of love
1: mm-hmm.
2: and hugging and affection.
1: Yeah.
2: And I think that's where I've landed.
1: I completely agree. We have lost PDA and we need to find it. And that's it.
2: And that's it.
1: And we'll get an expert in.
2: Case closed. No, we do need to get the expert in because we have so many questions, Pip.
1: Yeah.
2: And I think I really want to get into the psychology of, like, if you hate PDA, like, why? And can you change? And should you change? And, yeah, is this a compromise you should make?
1: And do you only hate PDA because you're not receiving any love yourself and it's making you feel really sad? Is it an insecurity in you? Like, is that why?
2: Why did my ex not like it?
1: I kind of low-key think that. Anyway.
2: All right.
1: Bye. Yay.
2: Thank you. Bye.
4: This is The Hookup on Triple J, and that right there is our vodcast from this week. It's called Is PDA a Sign of Intimacy or Is It Performative? You can check out that whole episode wherever you get your pods, but stick around because we are going to get into our second ep, which is how to deal with mismatch in physical touch in your relationship. So maybe you and your partner aren't seeing eye to eye. Maybe you really love being touchy-feely, but they don't, and it's causing a bit of tension in your relationship. Well, we're going to chat to a couples therapist after this.

0: 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It's called How to Deal with a Mismatch in Physical Affection.
1: When our bids are not met and not met in a way that feels good to us, we stop making those bids and we stop responding to the other person's bids for connection as well.
0: Hey, it's Dee here for the Hookup Podcast, and we talk all things love, sex, dating, and relationships. And if you haven't already heard it, we did an episode on Tuesday about PDA, public displays of affection. And we found out that heaps of you have dated someone where there's been a mismatch in showing affection and love through physical touch. So, you know, whether that was a partner being all over you, kissing, cuddling, and touching you in public around friends or even strangers, and you feeling smothered or uncomfortable by it, or potentially you're on the opposite end where you felt like you were craving physical touch, but your partner never gives you anything. Or if they did, they'd only ever do it in private and you felt ashamed that they didn't act the same way in public. Some of you even said you have broken up over this mismatch in physical affection. So we wanted to get an expert in to help you out and give you some advice if you're dealing with this right now and find out where the reluctance of physical affection comes from. Like, is it something that you just have learned from your childhood? I also wanted to find out if it's something that can be worked on. Is it something that you can compromise on in a relationship and how to actually manage that and have conversations? So to do that with me now is relationship counselor and sexologist Isaiah McKimmy. Isaiah, thank you so much for coming back on The Hookup.
1: Always a pleasure. Thanks, Dee.
0: So yeah, a lot of us don't get touchy-feely when it comes to relationships. And in our PDA episode, we found out that 73% of people have experienced a mismatch in PDA in their relationships, which is such a big number of people. Does that stat surprise you? And have you had any clients come to you about this issue?
1: You know, it doesn't surprise me. The most common issue that couples see me for as a couples therapist and sexologist is a mismatch in desires around sex. And very often, just an overall mismatch in how they like to be touched, how much they like to be touched is part of that as well. So doesn't surprise me at all.
0: What are some of the reasons why someone might not like physical touch or be into it?
1: So like there's quite a few reasons that we might see. I mean, upbringing and culture can have a huge impact. So if someone doesn't grow up in an environment where they get touch and they get safe touch and loving touch, it's going to be really hard for them later in life. So we might see someone who's a little bit more avoidant, you know, because they've learned to self-soothe, can find touch really difficult. Also, if someone has experienced unwanted touch or painful touch or traumatic touch, then they're also going to have a reaction to that. You know, it might also be because of neurodiversity as well, or certain things that have built up through someone's life.
0: Do you think that there's a bit of a hierarchy, Isaiah, where like physical love, if we think about all the different love languages, right? Like someone in a relationship might not be that affectionate physically, but they show up for you all the time or they do a lot of acts of service. Do you think that physical touch is kind of valued a bit more and people see that as like a real sign of love over other things?
1: Look, we are wired for touch. As human beings, we know that it is an important part of our development, and that this is something that is a really, really common need and desire for so many people. Whereas some other ways of showing love might be a little bit more dependent on that particular person and their particular culture. But we know that touch is a human need. It's a need for almost all mammals.
0: How can it affect you? Like for people who love physical touch in a relationship but aren't getting it, why can that be so impactful for them? Is it kind of like it feels like rejection?
1: Yeah, absolutely feels like rejection because it is a way that we can self-soothe. Well, it's a way that we can co-regulate and soothe emotions as well to be in physical proximity. And again, when we're not getting that, we can feel like we're being rejected. We can feel alone. Cortisol and stress levels can go up. We can be more likely to experience depression and anxiety. Touch can be really, really healthy for us.
0: Mm. Can it also make you second guess the relationship? Like we heard from a lot of listeners who were like, oh, it makes me feel like I love them so much more than they love me and makes them second guess the relationship.
1: Yeah, absolutely. And touch is also something that we would consider a like a bid for connection. You know, it's a way that we kind of let our partner know, like, hey, I'm here. Are you there for me? And when that bid for connection isn't returned, or when someone kind of rejects it, that's really painful and absolutely normal to think then, like, do they really want me? Are they really there for me? Are we really compatible?
0: Have you seen with clients that it can maybe trigger feelings of shame around body image? And it's about, like, they might internalize it about it's what I look like or they're not attracted to me.
1: I think when we experience any form of rejection, particularly physical or sexual rejection, we can take that really personally. Maybe my partner isn't attracted to me. Maybe it's because my body's changed. Maybe they don't like my body. Maybe they really like me, but maybe they don't desire me.
0: What about on the opposite side, Isaiah? What about people who aren't really physically touchy-feely, who are dating people who love giving physical affection? How does it affect them?
1: So it can be really uncomfortable if you're not someone who likes physical touch and you're with someone who's constantly wanting to touch you. It can be stressful. It can have you feel a little bit on edge. You can also feel guilty that you're not able to meet the other partner's needs for touch and affection. You can feel confused because you're trying to give love in all of these other ways. And it's like, I do love you. I am attracted to you. Why do you need this one thing to be able to see that? So it can be really kind of confusing on both sides.
0: We had someone tell us that their partner would give heaps of physical touch in public, but then never in private. What do you think that means? Like, if your partner is inconsistent with the physical affection that they give you?
1: So that's an interesting one because initially I would kind of think, okay, that's a little bit of a red flag potentially. Like, is that a little bit performative? Is this just about how it looks to everyone else? But I would be really curious to ask more about what's going on there. Is it that touch in front of other people feels safer? It's not as intimate, it's not as vulnerable, it's not going to lead somewhere. So then does it feel easier to engage with? Like, what actually is going on underneath there?
0: We were thinking about people who love bomb and dating relationships, right? Like, obviously, a lot of it can be words and gifts and coming on really strongly in that sense, but a lot of it can also manifest through physical touch, right? Like, you might be dating someone and they're in public always showing you off and touching you and holding your hand and kissing you and, like, really showing that they're really attracted to you. Is this something that people should be a bit wary of or aware of when dating if it's, like, coming on really strong quickly?
1: Yeah, absolutely. And I think we have to be aware that any kind of physical touch, not any kind, but loving physical touch is going to help us release oxytocin. Oxytocin is a bonding hormone that also helps us feel more trusting. So if we're getting lots of touch, especially when we're out in public, that can feel really good, can increase these feelings of trust towards this person, but we have to make sure there's actually another basis for that trust underneath as well.
0: Yeah, whenever that's happened to me in dating, especially if it's really casual, it feels like it's almost fast-tracking intimacy and I feel really smothered because I'm like, oh, I don't know you. Like, that feels uncomfortable. But for some people they might really love that and they could just feel like, oh, I've met my match, like someone who really, really loves physical touch. I would love to chat about the practical stuff around this, Isaiah, when it comes to being able to work through it and have those kind of conversations with your partner. Say, for example, either you're the person who really doesn't like physical touch and you find it really hard, or maybe your partner doesn't and there's a real mismatch there. What's the first kind of thing you should do to tackle that as a couple?
1: I think communication is always the most important part of this, understanding what is going on for the other person, how it feels when they're not getting that the touch that feels really good for them, or how it feels when they're being asked for touch that doesn't feel good, and being able to understand each other's perspective on that. I think, you know, any relationship, we're often going to have different needs, and it's how do we work together to meet, you know, as many of each person's needs as possible, and can we meet enough of each other's needs to make the relationship work? It's really the same with sex and the same with physical affection.
0: For me, it's something that takes a while to actually be able to let someone physically touch? Like, to me, it's such an intimate thing. Can it be something that someone might not naturally go to but can eventually happen?
1: Yeah, it absolutely can change based on the circumstances for some people. Like, absolutely, as they learn that a relationship is safe and that touch is safe and that touch is okay, then they can be more open to it. Whereas if someone just hasn't been used to that or it hasn't been safe in some way, it's going to be really hard for them to just automatically be ready for that.
0: Pip and I were tossing up when we did the episode, like, is it something that you should change? Like, if that's just the way that you are wired and you are someone who is more likely to just not really like that, should you find someone who's similar to you? Or do you think that, like, yeah, it's a pretty easy compromise?
1: I think it depends where people sit on this and also what else they're being asked to compromise and also where else they might align. And, this is really a question for anything that a couple doesn't align on. Like, am I willing to change this? Does it feel okay for me to try to change this because I care about the other person? Or does this feel like a giving up of who I am? And sometimes, you know, as we were speaking about, it's because this wasn't normal or this wasn't safe in childhood. And so as the relationship becomes more safe, then it actually feels just really natural and normal to engage in this. But if it feels like something that's like, this just is not something that I can do and I'm always going to feel uncomfortable with this and I kind of feel like I'm giving up on myself or parts of myself by trying to change this, I think then we have to question whether we're going to be compatible long term.
0: What's your advice if you feel the rejection of it, right? Like, if you feel like time and time again, I'm doing these bids for affection, I go to hold my partner's hand in public, they pull it away, or I go to give them a kiss and they kind of pull back or they get uncomfortable. How do you deal with being on the receiving end of that and just feeling like they're not attracted to me? I'm feeling really rejected in this relationship, and it's almost making you feel like, yeah, you want to stop those bids of affection and shut down a bit.
1: And that's the thing that happens with bids for connection. When our bids are not met and not met in a way that feels good to us, we stop making those bids and we stop responding to the other person's bids for connection as well. So that's a cycle that has a really real possibility where there's a mismatch. I think firstly, whenever we feel a sense of rejection, it is always important to remind ourselves that we are okay. This doesn't mean something about who we are as a person. There might be things that are going on for this other person, or they might not feel for us in the same way. But again, it doesn't change who we are or our worth or our value as people. And then I think really it is the question of, through conversation, can we reach understanding around this? Can I feel like I'm wanted and desired and loved and supported by that person in other ways? Or is there just an underlying kind of pervasive sense in this relationship that this is not my person, not someone that's there for me, not someone that can meet my needs and give me the kind of support that I need to be okay?
0: I had a friend once and I spoke about this in the other episode, but when she had been with her partner for a long time, right? I think it was like 10 years. And when my partner and I first started dating, because I feel like maybe at the start you were in the honeymoon phase and so you do want to touch each other a lot. And when she would hang out with her partner and me and my partner, she would feel really insecure and it brought up a lot.

0: lot of feelings for her because she was like, my partner never touches me. How do you deal with those feelings of comparison, right? Like when you see other couples and they look so in love and they're getting the affection met, but you feel like you're missing out or something's wrong with your relationship.
1: Oh, it's always so hard, isn't it? Because everyone's relationship always looks like almost perfect from the outside. And we just assume everyone else is having great relationships and a really good time. But our relationships will change over time. And I think we constantly have to check out whether we're getting enough of the needs met, whether the relationship is serving us at that time. And, you know, is this just a phase we are going through, or is this something that we can work on?
0: This is The Hook. I'm on Triple J. I'm really sorry we had to cut that episode short, but it's called How to Deal with a Mismatch in Physical Affection with sexologist and couples therapist Zaya McKimmy. And you can listen back to that episode wherever you get your pods. All right, we'll see you next week. Bye.

And guess who it is? My name is Ali Sadek, and you're on Triple J Late Nights. That was none other than Jiggets and Charlotte Plank with Car Crash. And, you know, it's the first of four amazing hours here on Triple J Late Nights. Last time I was on the station, I filled in for a very special show by the name of Soul Control that I hold very close and dear to my heart. It was one of the shows, the first ever shows that I ever tuned into long before I was ever on Triple J. So very full circle moment. But today and tonight, I guess both, because, you know, this one goes overnight, this show, I'm back on home turf. I'm back on Triple J Late Nights with Ali Sadek. I'm with you all the way until 2 a.m. I've got none other than the likes of Megan Thee Stallion, Sly Withers, Ketima, Maisie Peters, YNG Marta, Gracie Abrams, Tate McRae, just in the first hour. And a little drop in from me from Blood Orange. You know, it's Sunday. Every Sunday, what makes my show specifically, on Triple J special, is I do the Sunday scaries with you. We get them off your chest. What's been scaring you this Sunday or this week? And, you know, it's come to an amalgamation. It's come to a peak on a Sunday. What's your shower thought for the week? And what's your shower song? That is the song that's been stuck in your head, the one that you've been singing in the shower all week. I don't know. You want to get a head start? 0439-757-555 is the number to let me know. Give me a text. Shoot me a text. Give me a call. Where's my regulars? Come on. Let's have a conversation. Your friends are asleep. It's Sunday. They've got school. They've got work. I'm up. I'm going to have a conversation with you on national radio. Ketima here with Comes and Goes. Do not go anywhere.

0: and Tyrone on Triple J. Oh, so you want to see this song live, hey? Well, you are in luck because you could be winning tickets to see Slater this week on our show.
1: She'll be bringing her huge album, Worst Girl in America, to Australia. 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
0: Oh, you know what I'll be doing to the volume when we have that chat.
1: Crank it!
0: I'll be cranking it!
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0: Abby and Tyrone, back Tuesday arvo from 3 on Triple J.

Blood Orange there with his most recent drop. That's SX Honey MP3 with a slick little sample of Sky Ferreira. Maybe if you let me be your lover. What's that song called? Everything's Embarrassing. That's what he sampled there. Hello, my name's Ali Sadek and you're on none other than Triple J Late Night. And we've just gotten started. We've just kicked it off. It's only been 20 minutes. Do not go anywhere. It has been a huge, massive Friday for music. Has it not? Has it not? I feel like it has. It's a new Malcolm Todd album. If you know anything about me, Ali Sadek here on Triple J. I am the resident Malcolm Todd stan for Triple J. And guess what? We've got a whole new album from him. It's called Do It Again, and it came out on Friday. Along with that, a new Steve Lacy single called The Feeling and an album announcement. Oh yeah, 10 tracks, and it's our first taste of music from him since his last album in 2023, Gemini Writes. I am very excited, and maybe, I'll be playing you a little bit of that later on. If I'm not a Malcolm Todd resident stan, I'm an Ariana Grande resident stan. I don't know if there's really a demo for that here on Triple J, but I am. I am self-proclaimed Ariana Grande stan. And guess what? Ariana Grande has kicked off the Eternal Sunshine Tour, her first tour in 7 years. She kicked off the first show tonight in Oakland, California. She's going to be making her way around the US and around Europe. No word on Aussie dates, but you know, as soon as we get one, you'll be the first. I'll be the first to know, and then therefore you'll be the second to know, first to know. Yeah. New Tinashe. Tinashe is back. I've been a nasty girl. That Tinashe. She's back. New Ryan Beatty. Is that Beatty? Betty? You may know him from Brockhampton, but you know, he shines on his own accord. He recently wrote a lot for the likes of Beyonce. He writes. He's been behind the scenes and he's back with his own music. Vince Staples is back. Kalila has dropped one more single ahead of her new album coming out. And on the Aussie front, Boy Soda is also back with another single. And Majid Jordan, one other resident stan claim resident stan status here on Triple J, is making their way down under opening for Bryson Tiller. I might be buying a Bryson Tiller ticket just to see Majid Jordan open. Finally, I've been waiting my entire life to see Majid Jordan. Megan Thee Stallion here with Boa. Don't go anywhere. We're going to get into the shower thoughts very soon.

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2: Hey, this is Maisie Peters, and my record Fluorescence is the feature album all this week on Triple J. This next song is called Audrey Hepburn, and it's a love song about going back to your roots, literally and metaphorically. It's one of the first songs for the record where I really understood the deeper themes across the album as a whole, and it feels very grounding.

kill you. Kian with the way. My name's Ali Sadek. And you're on Triple J. That rhymed. You're on Triple J late nights. Just before Kian's the way, we had Maisie Peters, Audrey Hepburn, right off of this week's feature album on Triple J, or this week's feature album for the next about 2 hours. It's called Audrey Hepburn. Maisie Peters' new album, Fluorescence, is the feature album on Triple J, has been for this week. Shout out to the person who texted in. Yes, please bring the energy. We are moving this weekend. Hey, I'm doing the hoedown throwdown for you in the studio right now. I'm bringing you all the energy. Look, it is the part, it's the time of the show. It is technically the, you know, we just got started, but this is when we usually do it. I bring you my shower thought of the week, and this time, the first shower thought of the week. Yes, you heard that right. The first of more to come. My shower thought, the first one I will present you with, it is, do we get, let me break this down into parts. We all understand the notion of stage fright or kind of like a social anxiety of performance in front of many people, right? My question for the culture, as Lana Del Rey once said, do we get more stage fright or more socially anxious around people we know or strangers? For context, I made a documentary with some of my friends and I showed it at, we screened it at a cinema of sorts, right? Now, this theater was full of half other students or like other people that were also like in the creation process at the same time as us, and half like family or like people that they brought, people that I'd never met before, right? My question is, okay, wait, I haven't gotten to the part. Why did I say the question? I, as a little bit of a bit, like it's a funny thing in the intermission, they asked me to freestyle on the spot. They told me, okay, we have a 5-minute intermission between all the films. We want you to just freestyle. And they gave me a beat. They went, right? And I had to freestyle on the spot. It was not written. It was not scripted at all. And I had no problem doing it. I did it. I went for 3 minutes. I was like incorporating the names of everyone that I worked with into the freestyle. But I have my days. I've done comedy shows, whatever, where I'm like really, really like the fear creeps in from your feet up to your head and you get like lightheaded and you get the tingles. I'm wondering, is it more embarrassing to, or not even embarrassing, do you get more anxious, do you get more stage fright when the people in the room are people you know or strangers? 0439-757-555. That is my first shower thought for you tonight here on Triple J Late Nights. Do not go anywhere. I've got Gracie Abrams with you for Hit the Wall. You're on Triple J.

You're on Triple J Late Nights. That was John Summit and Julia Wolf with me. And just before that, Gracie Abrams with Hit the Wall. Just before those couple songs, just in the past talk break, I asked you my first shower thought of the day. How rude of me. Let me introduce myself. My name is Ali Sadek and you're on Triple J Late Nights. And every Sunday with me on Ali Sadek's version of Triple J Late Nights, I ask you what your shower thought is this week. And this week, my first shower thought for you is it particularly more, I guess, anxiety or inducing, or is it more stage fright? I don't know how to use the plural term of this. Do you get more stage fright in a room full of strangers or in a room full of family? Now, a couple of texters are confused because they're saying, like, it's obviously, like, you're going to be more comfortable about a family. Someone, a texter literally was like, what type of question is this? Obviously, it's easier in front of family, right? Here's the thing. Dylan in the Gong, in Wollongong, got exactly what I was asking with that question. He said, in front of people you know is a tricky one. Either you're more comfy because you can let that guard down around them, or it's the heightened fear of embarrassing yourself in front of them. Exactly, exactly. I agree with this. I have done comedy shows, which, you know, this is not a, I don't read it like this. They're sold out, you know, they're packed in, everything. But I've told my family not to come. I've told them, you are not allowed to come if I see your name on the ticketing, you're getting kicked out, right? Because for me, it's more of like, if you, you know, why am I blanking? If you mess up in front of them, or, you know, you don't, especially in a comedy show setting, you know, not getting a laugh, saying a joke and it doesn't land in front of your family, I feel like that's really embarrassing. Like, yeah, mom and dad came to watch me flop. What the hell? I'm not doing that. So I think, for me, it's like a form of, if it's in the public and I don't know anyone, I will wear a SpongeBob onesie. I don't care because I will never see these people again. For me, it's, I get stage fright in front of people I already know. Let me know what you think. 0439-757-555. This one is one I've been obsessed with lately. I played it for you on Soul Control on Monday. Jacquetine, Unearthed High winner in 2022. It's called Tell Me, I Heard It From My Father. You're on Triple J Late Nights.

Top of the hour here on Triple J. My name's Ali Sadek, and you're on Triple J Late Nights. Hello. We're already on to the second hour of the show, and I'm with you all the way until 2 a.m. So, we may have reached the halfway mark. Is it? Wait, no. Quarterway mark. In an hour, we'll be at the halfway mark. But do not go anywhere. That was Spacey Jane with I Never See Her. But I'm with you right now, and I hope to see some more of you. 0439-757-555. Text me. Your friends are asleep. They're going to work tomorrow. They have school tomorrow. I'm awake. I can talk to you on national radio. That would be fun, wouldn't it? It's like a big, huge conversation happening on the radio. Hello. It's Sunday, and every Sunday here on Triple J Late Nights with me, with Ali Sadek, I do my shower thought with you. I already told you mine earlier on in the show, but I want to hear yours. Text me 0439-757-555. Tell me, what has been the thought that lingers in your head when that steamy hot water lands on your head? Wait, I just said head twice. And, you know, your shower thought. What you think of when there's no phone ahead of you, when there's you're just in accompanied by your own presence and nothing else. Let me know. And at this hour, I get to share with you my shower song this week. That is the song that has been stuck in my head, the one that I've been singing in the shower all week. Well, not really all week because it came out on Friday, but you catch my drift. 0439-757-555. Text me. Let me know what is happening. I've got Nia Archives here with Danger. My name's Ali Sadek. You're on Triple J.

This year's Unearth High was one of our best yet. Our five finalists are all showing star potential. And the winner of this year's Indigenous Initiative is no exception. A big congrats to rapper and producer Tula. Based in Biripi country in Taree, New South Wales, his sound is crisp, booming, and on the cutting edge of modern rap. He'll get his next track.

Amine there with Vacay, and just before that, Ginger from Ridon and Carlo, and Danger from Nia Archives. Hello, my name is Ali Sadek, and you're on Triple J Late Nights. It is officially that time of the show where every Sunday I tell you the song that's been stuck in my head, aka my shower song. I give you my shower thought, and I accompany it with my shower song, because everyone sings in the shower. Have you guys ever tried, while showering, trying to find, what's it called, the resonant tone of your bathroom? Like, you go like, ah, like, and then you see which note vibrates your bathroom the most. I always do that. For some reason, it changes a lot. Like, it's different. Maybe I'm hitting the same note in like a different octave or whatever. Who cares? Actually, you care. 0439757555. Let me know if you've tried doing that before. Look, the song, that my next song that's been stuck in my head, comes from someone that you might be very, very well familiar with if you tune into Triple J quite a lot.

Red. Of course, I'm talking about Steve Lacy here. Look, Steve Lacy is officially back after nearly 4 years since Gemini Riots. He's just dropped a brand new single called The Feeling, which I'm playing for you in just a bit, which is our new next track tonight. It's the first taste of its upcoming of his upcoming third album. Oh yeah? Question mark, right? Now, you might also know him. Another very popular one of his, it goes a little bit like this.

That is, of course, Bad Habit from Steve Lacy. You might have seen me, you know, on an Instagram story, singing this one in a little bit of an emo voice, hitting the Disney knees. But very most recently, you might have heard this one from him.

2. That one's Nice Shoes. That is his latest release. And his latest release since Gemini Writes, which is the album that came out in 2023. That album came out when I was finishing up high school, and it really kind of defined that year for me. His upcoming third album, Oh Yeah, set to land July 17th. And Steve says this new record has been years in the making. That last grab that I played for you, Nice Shoes, is going to be on it as well. It's something fully new. It feels very different. Steve Lacy's back. Without any further ado, let me play you this next one. It goes by The Feeling from Steve Lacy. Let me know your thoughts on the text line. 4439-757-555. You're on Triple J.

0: getting.
1: Miles now too with Closer. My name's Ali Sadek and you're on Triple J Late Nights. Just before that song, I played you Steve Lacy's newest single, besides Nice Shoes, his newest music since his 2023 album, Gemini Rights. And this little part has been stuck in my head all, well, since Friday when it came out.
0: Am I your baby? Am I your baby?
1: Like, can you imagine, like, me singing that with the Disney knees, like, this is real, this is me, like a little Camp Rock situation? That's the feeling from Steve Lacy, and it's the first taste, well, besides Nice Shoes, it's the first kind of taste we get of this new album, Oh Yeah, that comes out on July 17th. I'll be with you in just a little bit, but until then, here's Susie with Centrelink Summer.
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You're on Triple J Late Nights. My name is Ali Sadek. How are you? How are you? What are you doing on this Sunday night? Are you in the back of a car? Are you driving in the car? Let me know. 0439757555. If you are driving, please pull over first. If you're in the back of a taxi, a ride share, a car, text me. Let me know. What are you doing? Are you coming back from work? Are you on your way to? Are you starting your day? Did you just go see a show? What's happening? Just then, before South Summit, we had Charlie XCX with her newest single, Spring Summer 26. What do you guys think of this new sound for Charlie XCX? It's rumored that this new album is going to be called Ford. Yes, like the car Ford, because the Ford logo is actually Brat backwards. Her last album, Brat, obviously we all know Brat Summer 2024 is a huge thing. Apparently, the Ford logo backward, it looks exactly like Brat, and it's a huge like antithesis, like it's an opposite of Brat. Just before that, the Jungle Giants with Lovesick and Susie with Centrelink Summer. How are you? Please let me know. Earlier, I told you my shower thought for the week. Is it, do you get more stage fright, or is it scarier or more nerve-wracking to perform or do something in front of a room of people you know or people you don't know? I gave you the example of, I screened a documentary I made over the weekend, and in the intermission, I was asked to freestyle for the entire cinema theater that came to see all the documentaries on the spot. And I didn't have any trouble doing it. And it was a mix. It was half people I know, people that, you know, were around when we were making these documentaries, and half people that they've brought to come watch. And then I kind of looked back and I was like, in some comedy shows I've done or things I've performed, you know, things that where I've had to speak in front of people, I've found it scarier when the room is full of people that I personally know. On opening nights of comedy shows I've done, I tell my family, do not come. You are not allowed to come. Because for me, I feel like it's scarier to mess up in front of people you know. Now, Dylan in Wollongong said, in front of people you know is a tricky one. Either you're more comfy because you can let that guard down around them, or it's the heightened fear of embarrassing yourself in front of them. I want to know what you think. Dylan in the Gong, you've kind of got it. You've kind of got it to the T. I think a lot of people in Texas were like, what are you talking about? Of course it's easier to do it in front of people you know. No, I disagree with that. Let me know what you think. 0439-757-555. But until then, Sarah Landry with Girl Boss. Do not go anywhere.

0: Hey, what's good? This is Thatboy Kwame, and I cover Dance Monkey by Turns and I, My Like a Virgin. Tony speaks from a place of feeling controlled, feeling used. I feel like that's something that, you know, I have been dealing with all my career as an artist. And so to be able to draw a deeper, you know, parallel from a historic standpoint of just the way in which Black people have been, like, dehumanized, controlled, and expected to perform based on how we're seen was something that I was really drawn to. And I just thought it'd be cool to just kind of give it a perspective from my lens.
1: We're all the same roots, just off of different branches. How's that for your bananas? I learned a perfect stanza. Anthony filled with the vision. Yeah, he switched the giggle. History when Sahi hit the stage, the first Black wiggle.
2: Like a Virgin with Thatboy Kwame. Check it out now. And go behind Like a Virgin 2 on YouTube and the Triple J app.

Mitski's very beautiful, I'll change for you. But what I always say after this song plays, never change for anyone. Stay yourself. Never change for anyone. Let me know if you saw Mitski live at Vivid Sydney. Just very recently, a bunch of my friends went over to go see her perform live. A very rare occurrence. Appearance for her down under. Let's just move it along. I've got Setmo with I Belong Here. Feet Woods, a Sydney duo. You're on Triple J.

Top of the hour here on Triple J Late Nights. My name's Ali Sadek and I'm with you every Sunday here on Triple J. Kid Laroi there with Pieces. And just before that, if you were tuned in, we don't magically tune in at the top of the hour. Audrey Hobart with Thirst Trap. Now, Audrey Hobart, the latest alumni of Triple J's Like a Virgin, this is what hers sounded like. Covering none other than her brother, Malcolm Todd's Earrings. Now, I have been replaying, like, to the ground this Like a Virgin unhealthily. It's not on any streaming. Triple J, let's do something about that. Let's do something. I'm going to talk to, going to make some calls. But okay, here's this. I have a thing. Firstly, let me say, I will play that one for you a little bit later on because I can't hype it up and then just, you know, leave you hanging. I'm going to play it for you. That one is Audrey Hobart's cover of Earrings, her brother's song, Malcolm Todd. I said that really convoluted. Sorry. Look, I have this thing where, and I don't know if you guys can relate, I cannot rewatch or reread anything. Like, I just can't. I was having this conversation with someone at a pub before. I really just can't. I can't reread something and I can't rewatch it because I know what happens. And then the person that I was talking to, they're like, you don't find, like, if anything, a little bit of comfort knowing what happens. Like, it's like almost like there's no suspense attached, or like you don't need to feel like, oh, what's going to happen? Like, it's like a comfort movie at that point. No, I think I just get really, really bored. And like, there's probably something wrong with me and my attention span, but if something that I've already seen comes on, I pick up my phone. I'm really sorry. I'm gonna get some hate in the text line for that. But no, we don't encourage hate. I can't. The only times I remember like rewatching a movie or rereading something is like in school when you had to like analyze. And even like film school, like you just have to rewatch something to analyze it. But I just will not go out of my way to rewatch something. Let me know if you're the same, 0439-757-555, or if you're not, I've got RD and H for you. But besides that, it's a pretty packed hour here. I've got Peking Duck, Rico Nasty, Stormzy, Holly Humberstone, Yes Boone, Folk Bitch Trio, Truve Lo, a classic from Lost Boy J, and Midrift. You're on Triple J.

0: 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Is it cringe or cute? 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
1: I have played the hell out of that. Love You, Malcolm, indeed. That was Audrey Hobart, like a version of her brother Malcolm Todd's song, Earrings. Now, you might have not heard. If you haven't, what are you doing? As you know, I'm Triple J's resident Malcolm Todd stan here. But if you haven't heard the original by her brother, this is how it goes.

0: Very, very similar cadence there. But Audrey Hobart takes it all the way up with this next part. I'm so obsessed with Audrey's version of this. And if you didn't know, Malcolm actually covered her song as well. They did a little back-to-back sibling thing. Malcolm covered Audrey's song, Phoebe, and it goes a little bit like this. Like this.
1: I went to New York.
0: He went to New York.
1: A man in a suit told me you're gonna be a star. I said, yeah, I know.
0: Very cute. Very, very cute. I don't actually know if this has been done before. Like a little back and forth. Maybe between artists on Triple J, but not between siblings. Insane. You're on Triple J Late Nights. My name's Ali Sadek. I've been having a lot of fun with you. Earlier I asked you, do you guys, is it possible for you to read something more than once or to, you know, watch something more than once? And I told you that I just can't. I know, if I know what's going to happen, my attention span has gone like this. Like, I'm going to pick up my phone, unfortunately. It's very sad. I'm going to, you know, I'm not going to be fully there because I know what happens. And someone I talked to at a pub, they were like, oh, well, if anything, it's a comfort film for you then because, you know, there's no anticipation, there's no suspense. No, I just can't. It doesn't turn into a comfort thing. It's just, I cannot watch or read something more than once. It kind of sucks, actually. Anyway, Perry from the Gold Coast says, I really like to re-watch comedy series that have hidden Easter eggs or running jokes that might have gone over your head the first time watching. I think I agree with this. Like, I remember, I'm very hypocritical because just then I'm like, oh, I can't watch anything. When Severance came out, I watched the first season again after finishing the second season because there was a lot of things that I felt like I missed. So actually, that's a lie. Maybe TV is different because it's short form. I don't know, man. I'm just going back on my words now. Look. Do not go anywhere. I'm still with you for another hour and a half. And Stormzy and Odile are with you right now. With 24 hours. If you're a 10 man, have your attention. Here on Triple J.

0: gig guy.
1: It's getting cold, so we're bringing in some heaters. Lou is keeping us warm with his high-energy drum and bass. He's going to hit the road with all Aussie support, so grab your mates and kick on across June. And if you want to switch up the vibe, we've got you. UK rapper Dave is lighting up arenas all across the country. Known for his lyricism and striking storytelling, you won't want to miss his long-awaited Aussie Sprint, which kicks off mid-June, starting in Meanjin, Brisbane. You'll want to get in quick, though, because these shows wrap up on June 27th.
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Yes, Boone and Molly Millington there with Say Goodbye. And just before that, Holly Humberstone with White Noise and Stormzy and O'Deal with 24 Hours. Cameron, keeping me on my toes again with the Triple J trivia knowledge. Just earlier, I played you Audrey Hobart's cover of Malcolm Todd's

things for like a version, which happens to be her brother. And I said, is this the first time like we had a little back-to-back? While it is the first time two siblings have covered each other's songs, Cameron has kindly let me know. Not siblings, but I think Charlie XCX and Wolf Alice did covers of each other's as well. And you would be correct, Cameron. Charlie XCX covered Don't Delete the Kisses for Wolf Alice. And I think Wolf Alice covered Von Dutch. I might be incorrect, but that is the case. I think one of, for sure, the Charlie XCX cover is correct. The Wolf Alice one, I'll get back to you on that one. P, keeping me on my toes again with the Sunday Scary. She says, hi, Ali. Sunday Scary. I thought I would be asleep early tonight and I would miss Triple J Late Night Sunday Scaries with Ali Sadek. All good though. P, 2 weeks in a row, you're keeping me on track. Last week, if you missed it, in my final half an hour, P reminded me that I had a Sunday Scary to do, and I'll bring it to you within the next half hour or so. Do not go anywhere. I've got the Rubens with Goanna here. Is it Goanna or Joanna? You tell me. My name's Ali Sadek. You're on Triple J Late Nights.

0: Tuvalu, Tuvalu, Tuvalu. Let me know if you catch that reference. Tuvalu, Tuvalu. See, I've tripped myself up. I don't know if I'm saying it right. Tuvalu there with I'm Your Girl, right? And just before that, Wisp with Save Me Now. Hello, my name is Ali Sadek and you're on Triple J Late Nights. I'm here every Sunday. How are you? Hello, how are you? It is almost time for the Sunday Scary segment of tonight's show. And it's not to be scared. It's not to lament and what's it called? Ruminate on our scare, on our anxieties. It's to let it off our chest. 0439-757-555. I want you to text me. What is your Sunday scary for tonight? That is, say, everyone, every Sunday kind of has this dread, I guess. Maybe it's that you have school the next day. Maybe it's that you have work the next day. A good example I like to give is when I was younger, you know, eating dinner, 7, 8 p.m., the smell of wet laundry on a Sunday, the smell of that, like, warm laundry detergent because my school uniform was being washed ahead of the week. It used to just give me kind of this innate sense of dread, right? That's what I call a Sunday scary. Now, when I first started doing this segment, a lot of people actually had quite positive connotations. They're like, oh, freshly baked croissants, the smell of sea salt of the beach. I'm like, that's not scary. But also, the Sunday scary can take form of whatever you want it to be. Last week, I said that mine was me forgetting to do my Duolingo before 12 a.m. because when I'm doing the show, you know, it's from 10 p.m. to 2 a.m., I forget that I have to extend my Duolingo streak. And I get this close to lose it. The freeze streak saves me every single time. And that is my Sunday scary, forgetting to do my Duolingo before I hop on national radio. Let me know what your Sunday scary is. 0439-757-555. This next song has 7 different artists on it. It's called Wanna Be There, and it has MJ Soul, Dylan Atlantis, Zion Garcia, Solly, what is that? Guano C, Station Hayes. Oh my God, sorry. Asco Ice Cold. Wow, let me say that again. MJ Soul, Dylan Atlantis, Zion Garcia, Solly, Guano C, Station Hades, and Asco Ice Cold. All on this next song. Let's hear it. It's called Wanna Be There. You're on Triple J.
1: Bad language. Coming up. Triple J.
2: I know.

Top of the hour here on Triple J. Very abrupt ending there. That was Eka Vandal with Vertical Worlds. My name is Ali Sadek and you're on Triple J Late Nights. It is my final hour with you here. I'm only with you for approximately another 57 minutes, but it is a banger of an hour nonetheless. Maggie Lindman, Matt Corby, Dochi, Drifting Clouds, Drifting Clouds, Jim Legacy, Olivia Rodrigo, Nina Jirachi, Pacific Avenue, and Young Lean. I need to warm up my tongue there. Wow, sorry, that sounded weird. Hello. Don't go anywhere. It's my final hour with you. I still haven't done the Sunday Scary. I've run you through my shower thought for the week. I've run you through the song that's been stuck in my head

my final hour with you, I still haven't done the Sunday Scary. I've run you through my shower thought for the week. I've run you through the song that's been stuck in my head this this week since, well, not really this week. It's been since Friday, because usually these songs that I play you are things that have come out recently. But if you missed it, it was Steve Lacy's newest release, well, besides Nice Shoes, which came out earlier in the year, his newest taste of what he's going to bring us since his 2023 album Gemini Rights, and it goes a little bit like this. Am I your baby? It's called The Feeling from Steve Lacy. And it's coming from an album called Oh Okay? I'm very excited. July 17th. It's all coming. It's coming. It's so much new music is coming. I'll bring you my Sunday Scary in the next talk break. Do not go anywhere. I've got some new Drake for you, and it goes by the name of Ran to Atlanta. You know what I'm saying? Free man, touch it up again. This one comes off Iceman, one of the three albums he released very recently. You're on Triple J.

my friend. Know what I'm saying? Outside is back to what it was, you know what I'm saying? Atlanta, tell you about my run, you know what I'm saying? Ask Pluto Bank of 21, you know what I'm saying?

0: 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Introducing
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0: And with a refined post-punk sound well beyond their years, it's the next big band from Nui, Trophy Wife.
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point in walking around with resentment in our hearts. Especially if you're out here saying that you've forgiven someone, but you're really still holding it in on the inside. Shows you don't even know what forgiveness really means. 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

0: forget what was said.
1: Let's make a toast and break some bread from Dem Mob. Straight out of northern South Australia, the first to rap in the Pitjantjatjara language. I hope I said that correctly. Hello. You're on Triple J Late Nights with me, Ali Sadek. I'm with you every Sunday, but unfortunately, I've only got 40 minutes left on here. The time is very quickly running out. It is time for me to tell you my Sunday scary. My Sunday scary is, I don't know how aware of you of, you have to be if you're tuned into Triple J. I'm sure you're aware of who's touring, what's happening music, contemporary music landscape wise, but one of my very favorite artists, kind of mainstream, I'm sorry that it's not some snobby, like, I don't know, Ariana Grande has kicked off her first tour in 7 years. It's called the Eternal Sunshine World Tour, and she's not coming to Australia. Boo! I'm so sad, but it kicked off today, or technically last night, in Oakland, California, and I've just been watching online, through TikTok Live, through Twitter, through rogue posts on Instagram. My Sunday scary is the feeling of, here's two things. The feeling of when an artist that you want to see is touring and you miss out on tickets, and also, you know, further disattached or attached from that, they're not coming to your country at all. We're very lucky in Australia. We have a very amazing live music scene here. It's not very, you know, uncommon it's not very common that artists miss out on Oz. We're very lucky that they at least touch down on a little, you know, Melbourne, a little Sydney venue. But really, you can't call it a world tour if it's just North America and Europe. Ariana Grande, please bring it here. That is my Sunday scary. I also, earlier in the year, missed out on Zara Larsson tickets. What's with that? And she added like two shows to each location and made each one of them like arenas. Dude, what's with that? That's my Sunday scary, the dread of one of your favorite artists coming and you knowing that you're not seeing them. But I'm not ruminating on the negative energy. We're releasing it. 0439-757-555. Let me know, what's your Sunday scary for the week? When I feel like this. When you feel like this. That's Matt Corby with Stained. Don't go anywhere. You're on Triple J Late Nights.

0: tal condurion mareke ana indian ulun mai oi oi ra ana kabur ton dio malah cecet na marka perwala.
1: You're on Triple J Late Nights. That was Drifting Clouds with Rarunda. That is, I don't think that I've ever heard

Bird, Drifting Clouds, Miss. Of course, we know him from Bawe Pawe. That is a one song that was just doing numbers. It was, I remember it was really high up on the Triple J Hottest 100 this year. What is happening? I absolutely love every single thing that this guy puts out. Just before that, you know what that was. It was Dochi with Anxiety. And before that, Matt Corby with Stained. Look, I'm running out of time with you here, but just know I'm here every single Sunday. It's Triple J Late Nights with Ali Sadek every Sunday. Or you can find out more about me and, you know, find my social channels if you just go on Triple J Unearthed and you search Ali Sadek and you'll find my account. That is also where I review amazing music from Aussie independent unsigned artists. You can find my social channels. My name is Ali Sadek. That is A-L-I-S-A-D-E-K. Do not go anywhere. I'm still with you for the next half an hour. And I've got some peak for you here. Jim Legacy. I don't know. My name's Ali. You're on Triple J. Don't

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1: Get ready for some lighter and brighter days because Matt Corby is touring in June. The Tragic Magic singer is not the only honeyed vocal hitting the road. Our mate Greta Ray is coming along too. They'll be gigging from early to mid-June, so get in quick. If you're still craving more after Matt Corby, get around rising pop girlie Chloe Parche. She'll be playing all-ages shows in intimate settings across Eora, Sydney, The Ange in Brisbane and Nam, Melbourne from June 14. So don't miss out.
0: You can check out more Aussie gigs on Triple J socials.

Heaven, Alice in Wonderland, Nina Durachi. You're on Triple J Late Nights. My name is Ali Sadek. I have just like under 15 minutes left with you tonight. I just want to say thank you so much for tuning in and joining me here tonight on The J's. I told you my shower thought for the week, which was, is it scarier to perform or do you get stage fright more so in front of people you know or total strangers? My shower song for you this week was Steve Lacy's The Feeling off of his upcoming album coming out on July 17th. And my Sunday scary is the dread that you feel when an artist that you love is coming to your city or not, and you can't get tickets. In my case, Ariana Grande's first tour in 7 or 8 years just kicked off last night, and she's not coming to Australia, so I'm not getting to see her. That was my Sunday scary. Thank you so much for joining me tonight. My name is Ali Sadek. You can find more from me on the Triple J website or Triple J Unearthed. I recently filled in for an episode of Soul Control on Monday. You can listen back to that on the Triple J website. Just head to programs and click Soul Control. It's titled Soul Control, Ali Sadek Takes Over. Very fitting title. I've just got a couple more songs left with you. I'll be back one more time just to say farewell. But Pacific Avenue here with Tell Me It Ain't Over. But to be honest, it's over pretty soon. You're on Triple J.

You're on Triple J Late Nights, Generation with Young Lean there, Storm 2. Thank you so much for joining me tonight here on the J's. I appreciate it. I'll be back next Sunday and every Sunday, hopefully. It's been a blast. I've really enjoyed it. This is really, I tell you this every week, but seriously, this is the highlight of my week. Thank you so much for being with me here tonight.

on Triple J Late Nights. I've just got one last one for you, and it goes by the name of New Friends from an artist called Flower of Love. And I'll play it for you just in a second, but thank you. I really cannot understate my gratitude. Thank you so much for being with me here tonight. You're on Triple J.

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1: This week on Breakfast, it's a big week. I'm going Chetflix OG mode. I'll be describing 5 different movies. Literally haven't done this from the start. 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

0: Chloe Pache. Loved having her for Like a Virgin last year, and she has just dropped a brand new EP called Sitting Next to Nelly. First question, Chloe, who the hell is Nelly and what is her problem? Plus, we are going to chat to South Summit. And then on Friday, a Like a Virgin from the Tullamarines.
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0: Chloe Pache. Loved having her for Like a Virgin last year, and she has just dropped a brand new EP called Sitting Next to Nelly. First question, Chloe, who the hell is Nelly and what is her problem? Plus, we are going to chat to South Summit. And then on Friday, a Like a Virgin from the Tullamarines.
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This year's Unearth High was one of our best yet. Our five finalists are all showing star potential. And the winner of this year's Indigenous Initiative is no exception. A big congrats to rapper and producer Tula. Based in Biripi country in Taree, New South Wales, his sound is crisp, booming, and on the cutting edge of modern rap. He'll get his next track

0: what's good? This is that boy Kwame, and I cover Dance Monkey by Turns and I, My Like a Version. Tony speaks from a place of feeling controlled, feeling used. I feel like that's something that, you know, I have been dealing with all my career as an artist. And so to be able to draw a deeper, you know, parallel from a historic standpoint of just the way in which Black people have been, like, dehumanized, controlled, and expected to perform based on how we're seen was something that I was really drawn to. And I just thought it'd be cool to just kind of give it a perspective from my lens.
1: We're all the same roots, just off of different branches. How's that for your bananas? I learned a perfect stanza. Anthony filled with the vision. Yeah, he switched the giggle. History once I hated the stage, the first Black wiggle.
2: 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And go behind Like a Version 2 on YouTube and the Triple J app.

0: In Tyrone on Triple J. Oh, so you want to see this song live, hey? Well, you are in luck because you could be winning tickets to see Slater this week on our show.
1: She'll be bringing her huge album, Worst Girl in America, to Australia. 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
0: Oh, you know what I'll be doing to the volume when we have that chat.
1: Crank it!
0: I'll be cranking it!
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1: This week on Breakfast, it's a big week. I'm going Chetflix OG mode. I'll be describing 5 different movies. Literally haven't done this from the start. If you want to play, make sure you're listening on Tuesday.
2: 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Plus, we're going full Aussie music mode. On Tuesday, we're going to chat to Chloe Parche. Loved having her for Like a Virgin last year, and she has just dropped a brand new EP called Sitting Next to Nelly. First question, Chloe, who the hell is Nelly and what is her problem? Plus, we are going to chat to South Summit. And then on Friday, a Like a Virgin from

0: Could get any more big. We may or may not be heading to one of our Unearth High finalist schools to surprise our winner. Who will it be? 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

friends are ready to make it big. 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

0: Worst Girl in America to Australia. So if you want to see her in Brisbane, Melbourne or Sydney, here's what you've got to do.
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0: You'll also be hearing from The Avalanches, all about their new song with Jamie XX.
1: Oh, you know what I'll be doing to the volume when we have that chat.
0: Crank it!
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0: Crank it!
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0: Tyrone on Triple J. Oh, so you want to see this song live, hey? Well, you are in luck because you could be winning tickets to see Slater this week on our show.
1: She'll be

friend. Know what I'm saying? Outside is back to what it was, you know what I'm saying? Atlanta, tell you about my run, you know what I'm saying? Ask Pluto,

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1: What's a rumble?
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1: That's right, Rum Jungle is making some massive noise about their winter tour. Their newest album, Marginalia, lands right before they hit the road. So be one of the first to hear it in live settings on Aussie stages from June 19 till early July.
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0: morning. Thanmaya Naveda with Triple J News. Iran has fired at least three waves of missiles at Israel in the first attacks by Tehran since the fragile ceasefire began back in April. Matthew Doran has the details.
1: It was around 10 p.m. on Sunday night local time when early warning alerts were sent to residents in northern Israel saying the Israeli military had detected incoming missiles from Iran. The Iranian attacks seem to be focused on northern parts of Israel, potentially pointing to the fact that Iran has been watching

0: fighting in Lebanon very closely, and Israeli forces and the Iranian-backed militant group Hezbollah have been engaged in attacks across southern Lebanon and northern Israel over the weekend, culminating in Israel attacking a claimed Hezbollah target in the Lebanese capital Beirut on Sunday.
1: The 2024 Australian of the Year, Professor Richard Scollier, has died aged 59 after a battle with an aggressive form of brain cancer. Here's Isabel Rowe.
2: Professor Richard Scollier was born in Tasmania in 1966 and went on to become one of the world's leading melanoma researchers. He helped develop the Melanoma Institute of Australia, where he and oncologist Professor Georgina Long revolutionised melanoma treatment and saved the lives of many cancer patients. In 2023, Professor Scollier was diagnosed with an incurable brain tumour, so he and Professor Long applied their revolutionary melanoma treatment to his tumour. Against the odds, he went into remission for 22 months. Professor Scollier's tumour returned in February last year, and he was given just months to live.
1: A Southwest Queensland mayor says he's worried about the federal government's plan to scale back disaster recovery funding. The Commonwealth's been covering 64% of costs, with the state contributing the remaining 36%. The federal government's now proposed a 50-50 funding split, but Mayor of Merway Shire Council, Sean Radnich, has urged the Commonwealth to reconsider that.
3: If we do not fund these betterment programs to make our communities more resilient, we seriously, as local government, don't know how we can fund this, and it really hangs us out to dry. And who do we go to protect us next?
1: One of the ABC's most experienced and respected broadcasters, Fran Kelly, has been appointed an Officer of the Order of Australia in the King's Birthday Honours list. She's been recognised for her service to broadcast journalism, advancing social justice and her queer advocacy. Kelly says she's particularly proud of her long-running podcast, The Party Room, which is popular with younger audiences.
4: So it just tells me we're giving people something that they're hungry for, which is more information beyond just the headlines, just the spin, just the top layer. You know, they're hungry for it.
1: And in the AFL, Carlton has recorded a fourth straight win, holding on for a 5-point victory over Essendon at the MCG. That's all the news for now. Right around Australia, this is Triple J.
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Spacey Jane with I Never See Her. Gorgeous outro. Good morning. You're listening to Triple J. It is Monday morning. You're hanging out with me on breakfast. I'm Jordan Barr. I'm filling in for Conchetta and Luca today. As you might be aware, some of the country is having a public holiday. Some of you are back at work on a Monday morning. Whatever you're up to, I've got some great tunes. Got a little bit of Drifting Clouds. I've got some parcels coming right up as well. But right now, one of my faves at the moment, this is Jem Casadaley with Speak Now. 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

0: Teenage Crime
1: by Adrian Lux. Good morning. You're listening to Triple J. It's Monday morning. You're hanging out with me, Jordan Barr, Conchetta and Luca, enjoying a public holiday. Some of you might be as well. Some of you might still be heading off to work. I hope that you're having a great day no matter what you're up to. We had a little bit of pop.

0: Teenage Crime
1: by Adrian Lux. Good morning. You're listening to Triple J. It's Monday morning. You're hanging out with me, Jordan Barr, Conchetta, and Luca, enjoying a

Fossils in there, and of course, up the top was Jem Cassidaley with that track Speak Now. God, that song Teenage Crime, it gives me a memory that I don't have. Do you know what I mean? Like, it is so immediately makes me feel like I'm in suspenders, riding bicycles around some sort of a canal, you know, manic pixie dream girling a little too close to the sun, even though that never happened for me and I was way too young when that song came out to really understand that feeling. But it just, it like takes you back immediately to the 2010 sort of like hipster vibe. And that's pretty powerful. I love a song that feels like a time capsule. Right now, we're going to get into some more music. This is Lacerti with Purr. You're listening to Triple J.

Amazing. That is Quiet When You're Listening from Rum Jungle. From our feature album all this week, Marginalia, you're going to be hearing lots of tracks throughout the week as we celebrate Rum Jungle and their second album. Incredible stuff. I love it. You're listening to Triple J. I was about to say it's weekends. It's not. Bad habit for me. It's Monday morning. It's breakfast. You're hanging out with Jordan Barr. I'm filling in for Conchetta and Luca today as it's a public holiday for some of the country. Some of us are still at work, though, and I'm proud of us. I'm proud of how far we've come. We also had Dealer in there from Lolly Young and Purr from Lacerti up the top. I'm about to press play on a new drifting. Oh my goodness. First day back. I've been on holiday for like 10 days. It's not like I've moved to another state or anything like that, but if I seem rusty, it's because I'm getting back on. I'm sure some of you can empathize. Couldn't find my pass this morning as well. I was running around the house at like 5 a.m. trying to find my pass because I had no memory of putting it anywhere before I went away, before I caught a flight. Anyway, I digress. I've got a new track from Drifting Clouds that I've been absolutely loving. Now, their track last year ended up in my top 10 votes of the Hottest 100 for 2025. And this one, it's getting close. I feel like, I know it's halfway through the year. It might be too early for some of you to say, but I'm feeling like this is going to get up there for me. It's so good. It's called Ronda. You're going to hear the whole thing now. It's got kind of an 80s vibe, which is exactly my tish. Let's get into it. Get you amped for your Monday morning, whatever you've got on, if you've got the day off or if you're at work. Let's go. Be getting the news very soon.

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1: Good morning. 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You're hanging out with me on Breakfast, Jordan Barr. But right now, it's time for us to get some news with Thun Meyer.
2: Morning, Thun Meyer Navada with a Triple J news update. Waves of Iranian missiles have been detected by the Israeli military in the country's north. This marks the first attack on Israel by Iran since the ceasefire was announced in early April. Israel had earlier launched an attack on a Hezbollah stronghold in Lebanon. The White House says US President Donald Trump has been briefed about the escalation. The Prime Minister has paid tribute to renowned pathologist Richard Scollier after the sad news this morning of his death aged 59 following a lengthy battle with brain cancer. The former Australian of the Year was a pioneer in melanoma research and made global headlines when he underwent a world-first treatment for his tumour. A motorbike rider has died in the Central Australian outback after a crash at the Fink Desert race in the NT. A police investigation into the crash is underway, and race organisers say they're providing support to competitors. The Australian Education Union is suing Victoria's Education Department, claiming it's underpaid super entitlements to tens of thousands of teachers. The union started legal action in the federal

0: Federal Court in December, arguing the department had failed to pay super on a yearly loading allowance between 1995 and 2023. The 79th Annual Tony Awards will kick off at Radio City Music Hall in New York today, with Aussie Rose Byrne up for Best Actress and with middle-aged mum's favourite acrobat Pink hosting. And in cricket, England's taken less than a session on the first day of the first test against New Zealand to begin their post-Ashes rebuild with a much-needed victory.
1: And then, Maya, it was really sad news this morning waking up to find out that Richard Scollier has passed away. He was an incredible guy, wasn't he?
0: He really was. And look, it was news that we kind of knew would be coming soon. But, you know, let me tell you about him and his work first for those who maybe might not know. He kind of really started to make headlines when he and his colleague Georgina Long developed this really revolutionary immunotherapy that transformed melanoma survival rates. It saved millions and millions of lives. In 2023, though, he was diagnosed with an aggressive form of brain cancer, and he chose to treat it with that same treatment that he had developed. And it sent his cancer into remission for nearly 2 years. In 2024, he and Georgina were jointly named Australian of the Year to recognise their incredible research and contributions to melanoma research. But his tumour returned early last year. He was given just months to live. And sadly, we got the news this morning that he has died.
1: Well, and I mean, the legacy that he leaves behind is pretty incredible, isn't it?
0: It really is. Yeah, I came in this morning and I'd known about him. I'd known about his work. But just reading about his career, I started to tear up in the studio.
1: Yeah.
0: Because, he's really being remembered as a groundbreaking scientist. He used his own illness to advance the fight against brain cancer. And what a legacy, right, to give your life to such a career, become a part of the very research that saved and will continue to save lives. Earlier this year, he got an honorary doctorate from the University of Sydney, and he really encouraged the graduating class. You know, you got to be brave, be bold, challenge the status quo. And he has left a final message for Australians after his death, which is thank you. And he said, I would be delighted and humbled to be remembered as a proud, everyday Aussie who gave it a crack and in doing so inspired others to pursue their dreams and passions with humility, love and compassion, which is beautiful.
1: What an absolute legend. And you're right, what a legacy that he leaves behind, and an incredible, changes being made to the medical industry because of his, essentially sacrifice as well. It could have been really risky, but he did it and he chose to put himself in there. Incredible stuff. Thank you so much for the update, Thamaya.
0: Thanks, Jordan.
1: You're listening to Triple J right now. This is Samba.

This year's Unearth High was one of our best yet. Our five finalists are all showing star potential. And the winner of this year's Indigenous Initiative is no exception. A big congrats to rapper and producer Tula. Based in Biripi country in Taree, New South Wales, his sound is crisp, booming, and on the cutting edge of modern rap. He'll get his next track

Teen Jesus and the Gene Teasers with Go Waste My Time. Good morning. You're listening to Triple J. It's Breakfast with me, Jordan Barr. We also had Car Crash from Jiggets and Charlotte Plank and Julia Jacqueline with Head Alone as well. A beautiful track. Love her. Hey, I hope you're having a great Monday so far. I want to know, 0439757555, is there a song that you think deserves to have a sequel? Because I know sort of end of last year, Paul Kelly released, I guess, kind of a follow-up, I would maybe call a sequel, to Gravy with Rita Wrote a Letter. And I was like, there are other songs that I think deserve a sequel. I'll pitch some ideas to you very, very soon, but let me know what you think. 0439757555. What songs would you like a follow-up to? Right now, this is Dave with Raindance.

Let's get the party started. See you at the bar, you was hardly talking. That's when I knew that your heart was scarring. Friends to lovers need a part to star in. Like, wait, babe, let me

geese with Au Pair du Cocaine. Good morning, you're listening to Triple J. It's breakfast with me, Jordan Barr. I'm filling in for Conchetta and Luca today. Some people have got a public holiday, some of us still at work, but we're having fun no matter what. Let me know what you're up to, 0439757555. I was chatting a little bit earlier about songs that I think should get a sequel. There are tracks out there that absolutely we need a follow-up for. They set us up. There were high stakes, and I need to know what the hell happened. Sort of in the spirit of Paul Kelly releasing Rita Wrote a Letter at the end of last year as a follow-up to Gravy, and I feel like even though, you know, if you've heard the song, it was sad for our man in prison. He came out and he didn't have a great time, but it was great to get a follow-up. And I was thinking I would like potentially a follow-up on these guys, the characters in this story. 'Cause

know, as time has worn on, did they make it through? Did they survive? And sort of on the same wavelength, what happened to this beautiful couple?

what were the consequences of her going crazy from trying to be his lady? You know, that's what I want to know. I'd love a follow-up on Shut Up. I'd love to know how that couple have sort of wore it out over the years. Let me know, 0439757555, songs that you need a follow-up for. Right now, this is Wafia taking you to the news.

0: Tanmaya Navada with Triple J News. Iran has fired at least three waves of missiles at Israel, straining the already fragile ceasefire across the Middle East. Matthew Doran with the latest.
1: The Iranian missile barrages came in response to Israel's decision to attack the Lebanese capital, Beirut, an acclaimed Hezbollah target in the city's south. The Iranian Foreign Minister Abbas Araghchi posted on social media an image of the Iranian and Lebanese flags as the missiles were being launched. Various Israeli media outlets are reporting Israel is planning a strong response, while the US news website Axios says the US President Donald Trump is preparing to intervene and tell the Israeli Prime Minister Benjamin Netanyahu to hold fire.
0: World-renowned cancer researcher and 2024 Australian of the Year Professor Richard Scollier is being remembered as a medical pioneer after his death at the age of 59. He was diagnosed with an aggressive brain tumour in 2023 and chose to treat it with the same revolutionary immunotherapy that he and a colleague had used to transform melanoma survival rates. But his tumour returned early

0: last year. Gary Maddox collaborated on Professor Scholier's biography, Brainstorm, and says he used his own illness to advance the fight against brain cancer.
1: He was very willing to talk about the ups and downs of his treatment, and I think that really helped not only draw attention to brain cancer, but also it just helped people probably going through cancer themselves.
0: A new report has listed Adelaide as among the most impossibly unaffordable cities for housing in much of the world. The Demographia International Housing Affordability's 2026 report sees Hong Kong top the list, followed by Sydney, San Jose, then Adelaide. The South Australian Opposition's Josh Teague says the state government needs to change payroll tax and stamp duty policies.
2: Exempting apprentices and trainees from payroll tax and making sure that first home buyers can enjoy relief from stamp duty revenue.
0: The government's Nadia Clancy says the state is increasing housing stock.
3: We've also done big land releases. We're building the infrastructure to build more homes.
0: From musicians to mathematicians, comedians to community leaders, hundreds of Aussies have been named in this year's King's Birthday Honours. Here's Lily Nuthling.
4: The honours list recognises exceptional contributions to Australia. Five have been appointed the most prestigious rank, a companion of the order. They include gender equality advocate Natasha Stott Despoja and renowned mathematician Professor Terence Tao. Comedian Rove McManus, Indigenous leader Pat Turner, former Australia Post Chief Executive Christine Holgate and ABC broadcasters Fran Kelly and the late James Valentine have also been recognised.
0: And in the NRL, Cronulla has fought back to claim a 34-12 victory over St George Illawarra at Shark Park. The loss is the last place Dragons' 12th of the year. 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

Hey, it's breakfast with me, Jordan Barr. I'm filling in for Concetta and Luca on this Monday. Hope you're having a great day so far. We've been chatting sort of songs that deserve a sequel or we need a follow-up for. I suggested Shut Up from Black Eyed Peas and also Weedus as well. Earlier, I was like, I need a follow-up from Teenage Dirtbag. How did it work out? Rob has texted in saying that the follow-up to Teenage Dirtbag would be called I Eventually Got My Shit Together After the Divorce by Weedus. I love that. Thank you, Rob. That made me laugh. And also, Madeline texted in saying that we need a sequel to this, which has actually been teased by both artists on this track over and over again. I actually was pretty confident that 2026 was the year we might hear it. But I don't know. It's as the year wages on, I feel like it's another year without a follow-up to Telephone.

would love a follow-up to that, especially with the video clip. Are you kidding me? When Beyonce picks her up from prison? Come on. We need to know what happens. Another one suggested from Paul, wanting to know, did Miss Jackson ever forgive the protagonist?

Absolutely. Would love to know how that went down. We have got some great music coming up. This is a new one from Matt Corby. And look, I got to say, what happened? We need a follow up to Brother. Did he end up answering the call? You know? This is Water Love. 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

Pink Panther-esque with Attracted to You, a real little snack of a song. The runtime on that is 1 minute and 6 seconds. Can you believe it? We love it. You're listening to Triple J. It's Breakfast with me, Jordan Barr, and we've been sort of talking about...

Pink Panther-esque with Attracted to You, a real little snack of a song. The runtime on that is 1 minute and 6 seconds. Can you believe it? We love it. You're listening to Triple J. It's Breakfast with me, Jordan Barr. And we've been sort of talking about songs that deserve a sequel, songs that you would like a follow-up for. And I've got some

Highway to Hell. Is he still headed on that highway, or has he seen the light? Eternity is no joke. Look, I mean, I guess it depends on what denomination of eternity they're going through, because there are some where, unfortunately, along with myself, the AC/DC boys, I don't think they've got a chance of getting up to heaven. But hey, that's a deal you make if you want to be a rock star. I also think I would like to suggest a classic song that needs a follow-up. I saw-

Now, was his role at the wedding some kind of a celebrant? Did he bash in to discovering the infidelity? Did it sort of ruin his chances of becoming, you know, continuing his career as some sort of a celebrant? Who knows? Did the couple stay together? What's happened? I need to know. I need a follow-up. I also got a great suggestion texted in saying that they need a follow-up to this track. Harry texted in saying, did they stay together? Were they okay? Did she continue ballet or follow up with this mediocre man around on world tours? Oh, yeah, absolutely. I'd love to know. And on that, I've got another follow-up idea for you. I want this one from Avril Lavigne while we're on her.

I'm glad you found some company, Avril, but maybe get a little bit more background info. You don't know who this person is? It's a damn cold night? Look, I hate to be one of those people, but you got to be careful, Avril. You don't know anyone at this party? Would love a follow-up. Maybe it ended up being perfect. Maybe it was romantic. Who knows? All right, let's get back into some tunes. This is, I love this song. This is Egoism with Summer Again, Sung to the End. You're listening to Triple J.

0: Nice Shoes by Steve Lacey. Good morning. You're listening to Triple J Breakfast with me, Jordan Barr, filling in for Conchetta and Luca this morning. We also had Summer Again sung to the end from Egoism. And in the middle there was that boy Kwame, who came in and did a version on Friday and covered Tones and I with Dance Monkey and did an incredible twist on it. I've been overseas. Sorry to brag. I was on holiday and I came back, and one of the first things I did was sit down and have a listen to that, because I love that boy Kwame and everything that he's been doing. So I was very excited to hear the Like a Version, and he absolutely did not disappoint. All right, it's about 8:30 in the morning on your Monday, so it's time for us to get some news with Thun Maya.
1: Morning, Thun Maya Navida with a Triple J News update. Iran has fired multiple waves of missiles at northern Israel, with the Islamic Revolutionary Guard Corps saying it's the beginning of a full week of continuous strikes. Most missiles appear to have been intercepted, and Israelis have now been told they can leave shelter. Earlier on Sunday, Israel said it struck Hezbollah targets in Lebanon, prompting threats of an Iranian response. Former Australian of the Year Richard Scollier has died aged 59 after fighting brain cancer. He leaves behind a legacy after fast-tracking revolutionary cancer treatment by volunteering to be patient zero in a radical approach to treat his own tumour. Scollier fought the aggressive brain cancer for almost 3 years, defying the terrible survival odds before his death. The federal government has signed a new ammunitions contract with a German manufacturer, deepening its defence ties with the European nation. The $72 million deal with Rheinmetall will see a 15,000 artillery projectiles produced each year from a factory in Maryborough on Queensland's Fraser Coast. Victorian fire crews have brought 3 separate blazes under control in Melbourne overnight, 2 of which have been deemed suspicious as investigations continue. Thousands will attend the Melbourne Cricket Ground today for the first big freeze to fight MND since the death of the event's founder, Neil Danaher, 2 weeks ago. And in tennis, 2 first-time Grand Slam winners have claimed victory at this year's French Open.
0: Well, bonjour! Bonjour to them! The men's final just finished overnight. Yeah. And how did it go?
1: Well, it was a really close one between German Alexander Zverev and Italian Flavio Cabolli. It went to 5 sets, but we did have world number 3 Zverev come out on top. He won every other set. He won the first one 6-1, pretty easy, and then he lost the next one 4-6, then he won 6-4, then he lost 6-7, and then he won 6-1 again. So real ups and downs.
0: So it really stressful.
1: Yeah, 100%. And that last fourth set going to a tiebreaker, and then you're like, oh God, now we have to go to a fifth deciding set. But that's it's what great Grand Slam finals are made of, 5 sets.
0: Just heart palpitations all
1: around. Yeah, it would have been a long match too. And what's crazy is that Zverev is the first man other than Jannik Sinner or Carlos Alcaraz to win a Grand Slam singles title since 2023.
0: Oh, wow.
1: Yeah, so after that wave of, Djokovic, Nadal, Federer, we had Alcaraz and Sinner. I mean, not had, we still have them. But it's great to see Zverev in the mix here as well. Here's what he said about his long, long awaited major title.
2: We've been through injuries, we've been through heartbreak, we've been through losses. We've been losers at times as well, in the most important moments. But at the end of the day, we're Grand Slam champions now.
1: Yeah, just got to keep fighting at it.
0: That's what I say to myself every day. Say, at the end of the day, Jordan, you're Grand Slam champion.
1: We're Grand Slam champions. Yeah,
0: Grand Tim Tam Slam, but. And yesterday was the women's final. I hear it was pretty historic, right?
1: It was. Yeah, we had 19-year-old Russian Mira Andreeva beat Poland's Maja Felinska in straight sets at 6-3, 6-2. She became the youngest French Open champion in more than 3 decades.
0: Whoa.
1: I think it was 1992 that Monica Seles won at a very young age. And yeah, what an incredible achievement, 19. And it's not every year that you get, 2 first-time Grand Slam winners take home those trophies, but it is really great to see when it happens.
0: Yeah, it feels like there's sort of a new generation of greats coming through, which is really exciting.
1: Yep.
0: And great to hear about the Opens across the world. I don't know about you, Thun Maya, but I am such a fair weather tennis fan. When it's the Australian Open, I'm locked in.
1: Summer of tennis, I'm into it.
0: I don't know, and any other sport. And then when it leaves, I'm like, anyway, I've forgotten about tennis.
1: And because they're all in the northern, the rest are in the northern hemisphere, they all happen kind of together. And we're kind of the outlier.
0: We're special.
1: But it's just us. We're special, yeah.
0: We're different. Oh, well, that's awesome. Well, thanks for the update, Thun Maya.
1: Thanks.
0: Right now, this is Swap Meet with I Know. 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

I feel like there should be some kind of a trigger warning on that song, the way that it sort of swings violently between, you know, euphoria and melancholia, and also probably like a very tangible sort of nostalgia for anyone listening to. I mean, it's 8:15 in the morning. Some of you are on your way to work and you've just been thrown so far back and been on an emotional roller coaster. That is, of course, the Middle East with Blood. It's Breakfast with me, Jordan Barr. We also had Tuve Lu in there with a new track, I'm Your Girl, right? Released right on Pride Month. Tuve Lu, I see what you're doing. From an album called Estrus, which is fun. We also had Swap Meet up the top with I Know as well. We've got some great tunes coming up. I've got some Stormzy. I know that there was someone on the text line a little while ago who wanted to hear Stormzy on a long road trip. That's coming right up. We've got some Holly Humberstone too. But right now, bringing it back home, this is Hannah Brewer with 10 Pin Heaven.

24 Hours, Stormzy and Odile there. You're listening to Triple J Breakfast with me, Jordan Barr, filling in for Conchetta and Luca. I have got a little bit of Holly Humberstone here for you. This will take you to the news headlines. See you on the other side.

0: I'm Maya Navada with Triple J News. Iran warns today's attack on Israel is the beginning of a full week of strikes. William Howard Evans with the latest.
1: Missiles are fired into the night sky as part of multiple Iranian attacks aimed at northern Israel. Most appear to have been intercepted, and Israelis have now been told they can leave shelter. The Iranian attack follows Israeli strikes against Hezbollah targets in southern Beirut. The Israeli military says it will strike the enemy with determination as soon as the order is given, while a military spokesperson says Iran has made a grave mistake. This is the first time Iran has fired missiles at Israel since the two sides agreed to a ceasefire in April.
0: The leaders of Britain, Germany and France say they support a proposal for talks between the Ukrainian and Russian presidents. In a joint statement, the three countries have commended Vladimir Zelensky's call for an end to the war and the proposal for direct talks with active US and European participation. Mr. Zelensky has proposed face-to-face talks with Russian President Vladimir Putin about ending the war, which is now in its fifth year, but has been rebuffed by the Russian president. The Governor-General has paid tribute to renowned pathologist Richard Scollier, describing him as an extraordinary Australian. The former Australian of the Year has died after a lengthy battle with brain cancer. He made global headlines when he underwent a world-first treatment for his tumour. Sam Mostyn says Scollier leaves behind an astonishing legacy.
2: I think he taught us that, one, you never give up, that you continue to fight for the thing you care about most. And for him, it was less about his own survival, but using his brain cancer to think about others.
0: A former Labor minister is accusing the federal government of blinking on AI regulation, shelving plans to make it safer for consumers to avoid provoking US President Donald Trump. Here's Steve Kinnane.
3: When he was industry minister, Ed Husic had plans to bring in mandatory guardrails on high-risk AI. But after he was dumped from the ministry, the policy was ditched. Mr. Husic has told Four Corners he believes the government acted out of fear of a backlash from big tech and the US president.
4: We put AI regulation in a too hard basket, we blinked in the face of Donald Trump and decided that we just couldn't get away with our own approach on this.
3: Current Industry Minister Tim Ayres rejects those claims, pointing to the government's social media laws that have upset big tech and the introduction of an AI safety institute.
0: And in Formula One, Kimi Antonelli has won a chaotic Monaco Grand Prix ahead of Lewis Hamilton and Isaac Adjar. The Italian now leads Hamilton by 66 points in the Drivers' Championship, with George Russell 2 points further adrift in third. That's all the news for now. Right around Australia, this is Triple J.

pieces from the Kid Laroi. Good morning. You're listening to Triple J. It is Weekends with me, Jordan Barr. Speaking of the Kid Laroi, I have, much like it seems everyone on the planet, started watching Off Campus. Sorry. I don't know what they're putting in these ice hockey romance shows, but I'm loving it. I'm an addict. I'm interested. And there's a lot of great music featured in the show, including a lot of great Australian artists. G Flip, I'm about to press play on, features heavily in a really raunchy montage, I must say. But also, Girls from the Kid Laroi is in there as well, and I'm excited. I'm going to keep watching this season, see what happens, see how it pans out. You know, you've got to these days. But I'm excited to see what other Australian artists sneak into the mix. It's awesome, especially because you know that there's so many young people loving and enjoying that show. And myself, I was the eldest sibling. I got a lot of music taste from my parents and from friends around me, but a huge portion of the culture that I consumed, especially the music that I consumed, was soundtracks to TV shows that I grew up with. So it's very exciting, and I hope that it leads to a bigger audience for a lot of those artists. All right, we're going to get back into some tunes. This is Leve with Mad Woman. 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
1: This week on Breakfast, it's a big week. I'm going Chetflix OG mode. I'll be describing 5 different movies. Literally haven't done this from the start. If you want to play, make sure you're listening on Tuesday.
2: 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Plus, we're going full Aussie music mode. On Tuesday, we're going to chat to Chloe Parche. Loved having her for Like a Virgin last year, and she has just dropped a brand new EP called Sitting Next to Nelly. First question, Chloe, who the hell is Nelly and what is her problem? Plus, we are going to chat to South Summit. And then on Friday, a Like a Virgin from the Tullamarines.
1: And if you didn't think this week could get any more big, we may or may not be heading to one of our Unearth High finalist schools to surprise our winner. Who will it be? 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
0: Conchetta and Luca, back Tuesday morning from 6 on Triple J.

to Corazon from Pinal, featuring The Warning, of course. Good morning. You're listening to Triple J. It is breakfast with me, Jordan Barr, filling in for Conchetta and Luca this morning, although we've technically tipped over into what would be Lucy Smith's show. We're doing a little weekend programming because sometimes, well, some of the country are enjoying a public holiday. Some of us are still working. Whatever you're up to, let me know. 0439757555. I'd love to know what I'm soundtracking. We had a little bit of G Flip in there with Good Enough, and of course, Leve up the top with Mad Woman. What are you up to today? What have you got planned? I don't have much on after work, but I'm locked onto pancakes at the moment. I'm gonna go get a stack of pancakes from a real diner-looking place. I don't know what it is. I can't stop. Anyway, this is the Tullamarines. You're listening to Triple J.

0: Kobe D there. Good morning. You're listening to Triple J. It is breakfast with me, Jordan Barr. I'm filling in for Conchetta and Luca this morning. And right now, it's time for us to get some news headlines with Amaya.
1: Morning, Thanmaya Navada with a Triple J news update. The Israeli Defence Forces say Iran has made a grave mistake in firing missiles into the country's north. Several waves of Iranian missiles have been detected by the military. This marks the first attack on Israel by Iran since the ceasefire was announced in early April. The New South Wales Premier has paid tribute to pioneering medical researcher and scientist Richard Scollier, who's died aged 59. Professor Scollier was diagnosed with brain cancer 3 years ago, but used his world-leading melanoma research to pioneer a treatment for his own illness. Chris Minns says his brilliant research changed the diagnosis from a death sentence to a curable disease, and thousands of Aussies are alive today because of his work. Thousands of Albanians have protested against a development planned by a company linked to Donald Trump's son-in-law. Jared Kushner's resort is on an island off Albania and an undeveloped stretch of coastline near a protected landscape. The demonstrators have gathered in front of Albanian Prime Minister Edi Rama's office, demanding transparency about the $2.2 billion project. A South Australian man has died in the town of Clare, north of Adelaide, as police tried to arrest him after firing a taser they described as ineffective. Police say the man, who had threatened officers, became unresponsive when they tried to physically restrain him. The circumstances surrounding the death are being investigated. And almost 950 Australians have been recognised in this year's King's Birthday Honours.
0: 950, that's huge.
1: I mean, I've got to name 950 people.
0: We can't go through the list now, but... No. There are a couple of people that you want to highlight, right? Like, can you tell me who Michelle Turvey is?
1: Yeah, I wanted to shine a spotlight on maybe some of the people you might not see right at the top of the lists that you might find online. And Michelle Turvey is one of them. She's been awarded a Medal of the Order of Australia for her years of service to Indigenous communities. She rose to national prominence after her son, 15-year-old Cassius Turvey, was murdered on his way home from school in Perth in 2022. There was, you know, a really long legal case that went on in relation to his death. And, you know, since then, she's worked really extensively in Indigenous health, prisoner support, and now is the Assistant Director of Aboriginal Affairs at WA Police.

0: police. And she says her son, despite his death, that he still inspires her to this day. Take a listen.
1: Until you've experienced real hard trauma and pain such as that, it's ingrained in me now, that pain and what other people can feel.
0: Definitely would have been a really painful experience, but pretty inspiring to see her turn that pain, use it, turn it around to help others across the country.
2: Yeah, absolutely. What an incredible woman. I remember the first time coming across her and just being absolutely astounded by her bravery and compassion and just her strength through everything that she's been through. And also there's a classical pianist, Simon Tedeschi, who's also on there. What's he being recognized for?
0: So he has been using classical music as a way to unite Jews and Palestinians as part of this grassroots movement called Standing Together. Take a little listen of how he thinks music can sort of help everyone around the world.
3: I think music can even bring people who would otherwise regard themselves as committed enemies together into a room. And there's not many things that can do that.
0: Yeah, and I think at Triple J, we're not strangers to the idea that music can really bring people together, unite us. And he said he would love to, moving forward, work with more Indigenous communities and work alongside the Muslim Australian community a lot more as well.
2: Yeah, wow, pretty incredible stuff. Amazing. Yeah. Well, thank you so much for highlighting a couple of the standouts.
0: My pleasure.
2: And have a great day, Thamaya.
0: You too.
2: Chat to you later. Bye.

She does not miss. That is Georgia Smith with What's Done Is Done. Good morning. You're listening to Triple J. You're hanging out with me, Jordan Barr. I'm filling in this morning. It's a public holiday for some people. For others, we're at work. We're hanging out. We had a little bit of acting tough from Dean Turnley and also security from Amel and the Sniffers up the top. I ask you what you're up to today somebody's texted in saying, I'm going to go meet my new baby niece. Congratulations, Luke and Chloe. Ah, cute. Paul has texted in saying he might mow the lawn today, depending on the weather. Hey, we've all been there, Paul. We've all been there. And Pierre has texted in saying, I'm cutting firewood today. It's amazing how many times the wood warms you when you cut it, when you split it, stack it and burn it. I love that. Thank you, Pierre. And Stephen is working as he's in Queensland. And shout out to anyone in Queensland who's still working today. We love you. We care about you. Right now, this is Le Chiffre with Chain My Heart to Plastic.

Beautiful from Anima featuring Joji on that track, of course, as well. You're listening to Triple J. You're hanging out with me, Jordan Barr. I'm going to be getting out of here at around 11 and passing on to Frankie Rosson. And then we got Phil and the Arvos weekend crew taking over. Let's go. You also heard a little bit of Le Shiv with Chain My Heart to Plastic up the top as well. Been absolutely loving that track. And right now I have a real treat for you. A beautiful treat for you. It is a live recording from Pacific Avenue, recorded at the Enmore Theatre earlier this year. The track is Leaving for London. Now, if you're enjoying the little snippet that I play out for you, a reminder that you can check out the whole thing on the Triple J YouTube page. And also, live at the Wireless every Sunday night at 7 p.m, they play out a whole set of some of your favourite live acts. Doing it live. I'm going to press play now, but I just want to like shout out the live recordings on the Triple J YouTube page, because some of them are, I mean, all of them, let's be real, are just beautifully done. I think you'd love it. If you've got a day today where you're just catching up on some admin, doing some chores, put on a bit of Wolf Alice at Laneway, put a bit of Pacific Avenue, Nina Jirachi at the Triple J 50th birthday gig. I mean, there's so much on there. It's so, so good. All right, let's get into it. This is Pacific Avenue with Leaving for London.

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1: Our darling Holly Hebe is making the rounds for her latest EP, Mood Ring. She's just had a massive support run with Alexia, Kelly Holiday, Telenova, and more. And now it's her time to shine. Her glittery shows kick off in Eora, Sydney in late July and wrap up in Nam, Melbourne on August 8th. So get around it.
0: You can check out more Aussie gigs on Triple J socials.

0: Morning, Thanmaya Navida with Triple J News. Australia is repeating its call for de-escalation in the Middle East after the Israeli military said it detected three waves of Iranian missiles being launched at the country's north. It's the first attack on Israel since a ceasefire was announced in early April and follows Israel launching an attack on a Hezbollah stronghold in Lebanon. Defence Industry Minister Pat Conroy says the Australian government wants the ceasefire to hold.
1: It's incredibly unhelpful and we continue to call for de-escalation. We want the ceasefire to hold and a long-term peace to be negotiated and agreed to so that the Strait of Hormuz can be reopened.
0: Australia's top neurologists say they've been ignored by the National Chemical Regulator about a weed killer linked to Parkinson's disease. Nathan Morris has the details.
2: More than 70 clinicians and movement disorder experts have lodged submissions to the Australian Pesticides and Veterinary Medicines Authority during its review of the controversial herbicide Paraquat. Associate Professor Wesley Thavathasan says he and others have received no follow-up.
3: The draft proposal and the evidence base, it didn't contain really any of the up-to-date human epidemiological data.
2: The APVMA says health and safety are central to its review and a final decision is expected soon.
0: Also making news today, racing is expected to continue after the death of a competitor in the iconic Fink Desert race in the Red Centre. Here's Chris Marakarani Fitzpatrick.
4: Police say a major crash investigation is underway after a rider died on the first leg of the race between Alice Springs and the remote community of Fink Apachula. The competitor's age and details about the circumstances of the crash are yet to be released. Race organisers issued a statement late yesterday afternoon voicing their condolences and asking for privacy for the victims, family and friends. Racing continued after the crash and is expected to resume again this morning.
0: Australian Governor-General Sam Austin is among a group of famous Australians who will pay tribute to the late Neil Danaher today by taking part in the Big Freeze slide at the MCG. The fundraiser supports people with motor neurone disease and invests in research to try to slow the disease and find treatments. Sam Austin says she'll slide into the ice bath to honour Mr. Danaher, who was awarded last year's Australian of the Year.
5: I am somewhat controversially going down the slide into the ice bath. Some might say that lacks dignity, but my response is simply that Neil Danaher, when he was Australian of the Year, asked me to do this, and I've spoken with his family, and as Neil would say, play on.
0: And in the Super Netball, the West Coast Fever has come from behind to beat the Giants 61.